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9: Here's a look at your forecast.
10: Lows dip down to about 54 tonight under partly cloudy skies, northwest winds, 5 to 10 miles per hour. High temperatures reach up to 75 tomorrow. Sunshine mixed with clouds at times. Mainly clear tomorrow night. Lows level off around 53. And that's your updated forecast. I'm meteorologist Paul Trombley. Get the latest weather updates online at MinnesotaDailyWeather.com. Currently, it's 70 degrees.
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2: This just in from Bemidji Speedway with current rainfall amounts and scattered showers and thunderstorms for the remainder of this Sunday. Racing at Bemidji Speedway for tonight has been canceled. Once again, due to current rainfall amounts and scattered showers and thunderstorms for the remainder of this Sunday, racing at Bemidji Speedway has been canceled. Racing will resume October 3rd and 4th for the Paul Bunyan Stampede. Once again, racing tonight, Bemidji Speedway has been canceled.
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0: forecast. Lows dip down to about 54 tonight under partly cloudy skies, northwest winds 5 to 10 miles per hour. High temperatures reach up to 75 tomorrow. Sunshine mixed with clouds at times. Mainly clear tomorrow night. Lows level off around 53. And that's your updated forecast. I'm meteorologist Paul Trombley. Get the latest weather updates online at minnesotadailyweather.com. Currently, it's 70 degrees.
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9: Lows level off around 54 tonight under partly cloudy skies. Northwest winds around 5 miles per hour. Daytime highs approaching 75 tomorrow. Sunshine mixed with clouds at times. Lows dip down to about 53 tomorrow night. Mainly clear skies. And that's your updated forecast. I'm meteorologist Paul Trombley. Get the latest weather updates online at MinnesotaDailyWeather.com. Right now, 66.
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5: River City's weather. Here's a look at your forecast. Lows level off around 54 tonight under partly cloudy skies. Northwest winds around 5 miles per hour. Daytime highs approaching 75 tomorrow. Sunshine mixed with clouds at times. Lows dip down to about 53 tomorrow night. Mainly clear skies. And that's your updated forecast. I'm meteorologist Paul Trombley. Get the latest weather updates online at MinnesotaDailyWeather.com. Right now, 66.
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6: Here's a look at your forecast.
7: Lows level off around 54 tonight under partly cloudy skies. Northwest winds around 5 miles per hour. Daytime highs approaching 75 tomorrow. Sunshine mixed with clouds at times. Lows dip down to about 53 tomorrow night. Mainly clear skies. And that's your updated forecast. I'm meteorologist Paul Trombley. Get the latest weather updates online at MinnesotaDailyWeather.com. Right now, it's 63 degrees.
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7: Here's a look at your forecast.
8: Lows level off around 54 tonight under partly cloudy skies, northwest winds around 5 miles per hour. Daytime highs approaching 75 tomorrow. Sunshine mixed with clouds at times. Lows dip down to about 53 tomorrow night, mainly clear skies. And that's your updated forecast. I'm meteorologist Paul Trombley. Get the latest weather updates online at minnesotadailyweather.com. Right now, it's 63 degrees.
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7: Here's a look at your forecast. Lows level off around 54 tonight under partly cloudy skies, northwest winds around 5 miles per hour. Daytime highs approaching 75 tomorrow. Sunshine mixed with clouds at times. Lows dip down to about 53 tomorrow night, mainly clear skies. And that's your updated forecast. I'm meteorologist Paul Trombley. Get the latest weather updates online at MinnesotaDailyWeather.com. Right now, it's 59 degrees.
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9: Here's a look at your forecast.
10: Lows level off around 54 tonight under partly cloudy skies. Northwest winds around 5 miles per hour. Daytime highs approaching 75 tomorrow. Sunshine mixed with clouds at times. Lows dip down to about 53 tomorrow night. Mainly clear skies. And that's your updated forecast. I'm meteorologist Paul Trombley. Get the latest weather updates online at minnesotadailyweather.com. Right now, it's 59 degrees.
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15: Here's a look at your forecast.
16: Lows level off around 54 tonight under partly cloudy skies. Northwest winds around 5 miles per hour. Daytime highs approaching 75 tomorrow. Sunshine mixed with clouds at times. Lows dip down to about 53 tomorrow night. Mainly clear skies. And that's your updated forecast. I'm meteorologist Paul Trombley. Get the latest weather updates online at minnesotadailyweather.com. Right now, 59.
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7: Here's a look at your forecast.
8: Lows level off around 54 tonight under partly cloudy skies. Northwest winds around 5 miles per hour. Daytime highs approaching 75 tomorrow. Sunshine mixed with clouds at times. Lows dip down to about 53 tomorrow night. Mainly clear skies. And that's your updated forecast. I'm meteorologist Paul Trombley. Get the latest weather updates online at MinnesotaDailyWeather.com. Right now, 59.
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9: Here's a look at your forecast.
10: Lows level off around 54
9: overnight
10: under partly cloudy skies.
9: Winds out of the west
10: around 5 miles per hour. Sunshine mixed with clouds at times again.
9: Wednesday,
10: daytime highs approaching 75.
9: Lows around 53
10: Wednesday night.
9: And that's your updated forecast. I'm meteorologist Paul Trombley. Get the latest weather updates online at MinnesotaDailyWeather.com.
10: Currently, it's 57 degrees.
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4: River City's weather. Here's a look at your forecast.
5: Lows level off around 54.
4: Overnight,
5: under partly cloudy skies, winds out of the west, around 5 miles per hour. Sunshine mixed with clouds at times again. Wednesday, daytime highs approaching 75. Lows around 53 Wednesday night. And that's your updated forecast. I'm meteorologist Paul Trombley. Get the latest weather updates online at MinnesotaDailyWeather.com. Currently, it's 57 degrees.
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13: Here's a look at your forecast.
14: Lows dip down to about 54 overnight under mainly cloudy skies. Winds out of the west around 5 miles per hour. Highs around 75 Wednesday. Sunshine mixed with clouds at times. Mainly clear skies Wednesday night. Lows dip down to about 53. And that's your updated forecast. I'm meteorologist Paul Trombley. Get the latest weather updates online at minnesotadailyweather.com. Right now, 55.
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4: As I mentioned near the close of the last record, this record you are now playing is another example of the completion backward principle. If you can possibly manage the time, please play both sides at one meeting.

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2: River City's weather. Here's a look at your forecast. Lows dip down to about 54 overnight under mainly cloudy skies. Winds out of the west around 5 miles per hour. Highs around 75 Wednesday. Sunshine mixed with clouds at times. Mainly clear skies Wednesday night. Lows dip down to about 53. And that's your updated forecast. I'm meteorologist Paul Trombley. Get the latest weather updates online at MinnesotaDailyWeather.com. Right now, 55.
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13: Here's a look at your forecast.
14: Lows dip down to about 54 overnight under mainly cloudy skies. Winds out of the west around 5 miles per hour. Highs around 75 Wednesday. Sunshine mixed with clouds at times. Mainly clear skies Wednesday night. Lows dip down to about 53. And that's your updated forecast. I'm meteorologist Paul Trombley. Get the latest weather updates online at minnesotadailyweather.com. Right now, 56.
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0: Here's a look at your forecast.
2: Lows dip down to about 54 overnight under mainly cloudy skies. Winds out of the west around 5 miles per hour. Highs around 75 Wednesday. Sunshine mixed with clouds at times. Mainly clear skies Wednesday night. Lows dip down to about 53. And that's your updated forecast. I'm meteorologist Paul Trombley. Get the latest weather updates online at MinnesotaDailyWeather.com. Right now, 56.
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8: Here's a look at your forecast. Lows dip down to about 54 overnight under mainly cloudy skies. Winds out of the west around 5 miles per hour. Daytime highs approaching 77 Wednesday. Sunshine mixed with clouds at times. Mainly clear Wednesday night. Lows around 52. And that's your updated forecast. I'm meteorologist Paul Frombly. Get the latest weather updates online at MinnesotaDailyWeather.com. Right now, it's 54 degrees.
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4: River City's weather. Here's a look at your forecast. Lows dip down to about 54 overnight under mainly cloudy skies. Winds out of the west around 5 miles per hour. Daytime highs approaching 77 Wednesday. Sunshine mixed with clouds at times. Mainly clear Wednesday night. Lows around 52. And that's your updated forecast. I'm meteorologist Paul Trombley. Get the latest weather updates online at MinnesotaDailyWeather.com. Right now, it's 54 degrees.
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9: Here's a look at your forecast.
10: Lows level off around 53 overnight under mainly cloudy skies. Westerly winds around 5 miles per hour. Sunshine mixed with clouds at times. Wednesday, high temperatures reach up to 77. Lows level off around 52 Wednesday night, mainly clear skies. And that's your updated forecast. I'm meteorologist Paul Trombley. Get the latest weather updates online at minnesotadailyweather.com. Currently 55.
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7: Here's a look at your forecast. Lows level off around 53 overnight under mainly cloudy skies, westerly winds around 5 miles per hour. Sunshine mixed with clouds at times. Wednesday, high temperatures reach up to 77. Lows level off around 52 Wednesday night, mainly clear skies. And that's your updated forecast. I'm meteorologist Paul Trombley. Get the latest weather updates online at MinnesotaDailyWeather.com. Currently 55.
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11: River City's weather. Here's a look at your weatherology forecast, brought to you by Ag Country. Sunshine mixed with clouds at times today, with daytime highs approaching 77. Winds out of the northwest, around 5 miles per hour. Mainly clear skies tonight, lows level off around 52. And that's your updated forecast. I'm meteorologist Paul Trombley. Get the latest weather updates online at minnesotadailyweather.com. Right now, 54.
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10: River City's weather. Here's a look at your weatherology forecast, brought to you by Ag Country. Sunshine mixed with clouds at times today, with daytime highs approaching 77. Winds out of the northwest, around 5 miles per hour. Mainly clear skies tonight, lows level off around 52. And that's your updated forecast. I'm meteorologist Paul Trombley. Get the latest weather updates online at MinnesotaDailyWeather.com. Right now, 54.
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3: News. I'm Gianna Gelosi. The jury deadlocked in the Lindsey Clancy murder trial. Fox's Nate Foy tells us what can happen next.
4: When the judge decides the jury has done a due and thorough deliberation, he could give them a final formal instruction called a Tui Rodriguez charge. If he does that, the jury goes back to deliberate again, but if it still comes back deadlocked, the judge cannot force more deliberation at that point. The only way it can continue is with the jury's consent.
3: Tropical Depression Edward makes landfall along the Texas-Louisiana border with strong winds and heavy rain.
5: This was a strong tropical storm. If it had more opportunity over the warm water of the Gulf, this easily could have been a Category 1 hurricane. Peak wind gusts in Port Arthur still being confirmed, came in at 90 miles per hour.
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17: River City's weather. Here's a look at your weatherology forecast, brought to you by Ag Country. Sunshine mixed with clouds at times today, with daytime highs approaching 77. Winds out of the northwest, around 5 miles per hour. Mainly clear skies tonight, lows level off around 52. And that's your updated forecast. I'm meteorologist Paul Frombly. Get the latest weather updates online at minnesotadailyweather.com. Right now, 54.
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7: Welcome to the show. How's everybody doing this morning?
8: Great.
7: I apologize if I sound a little rough. I have some sort of an affliction. This is how bad it is. I made a doctor's appointment for this afternoon. And you know, daddy doesn't go to the doctor if he doesn't have to. My glands are so swollen in my throat, and my throat is sore, that last night I Googled mumps because I'm like, what is this affliction? Mumps, which, have you ever known anybody that has mumps? I don't think I have mumps, by the way. I don't know what's going on. We'll find out.
9: Nope.
7: But wasn't mumps one of the things? Well, definitely for you, Lamar, because your mom would have been right at home in with the women in my family. Wasn't mumps one of the things she was fixated on?
9: Mumps was the dreaded one. I mean, chicken pox and measles. You know, as soon as one kid had it, then we had to get in the car and go play with that kid so I could go ahead and get it. But the mumps, if you was going to get the mumps, my mama said, if you want to get the mumps, you need to get the mumps early, before you get old. Because once you get up to be like, if you was to get up and get 20 years old or something and you had the mumps, she said, they could fall. And if the mumps fall, it's not good. I never asked. I just knew I didn't want the mumps.
7: What does that mean?
9: I've
7: been trying to keep my boobs from falling. Now I got to worry about my mumps falling.
10: You know what I love most about this? So Sherry comes in, she tells us before we get started today, she says, all right, here are my symptoms. And she comes to me and Lamar like, you know, we've got a little medical know-how. I appreciate that you think we might know, but really both of us are light on the medical school.
7: Well, I mean, Lamar's daughter is a vet, and you're a home health aide for Mojo. I thought maybe one of y'all had picked a little something up. You know nothing, Lamar, from having raised a veterinarian? And your son's a doctor, for crying out loud. You got nothing?
9: Well, because nobody talks about mumps anymore. Now, I'm sitting here looking this up. I think maybe what she might be talking about, if you're a guy, the reason you don't want them to fall is because you get inflammation where they fall. And they fall right where your legs start, okay? So you don't want inflammation of that,
7: But how could they fall from that? They're in your neck, right? Aren't they, like, under your jawbone? And yet they can somehow plunge to your groin?
9: Your neck and cheeks puff out. That's why I call them mumps. It causes puffy cheeks and all of that. I mean, but... You know,
7: I don't think my cheeks are puffy. I Googled my symptoms, and the internet was not helpful. That's why I ask y'all, you know, you go to the people who love you when you have a problem. You don't go to the internet. I woke up like this, and it's been this way for a couple of days, and it's not getting better, but it's not getting like a whole lot worse, except for the swelling in my neck. I have a cankle neck now. Like, I've got, there's the top of my head, and then there's my chin. And then there's the rest of me. Like, my neck is a hot mess.
9: Okay, I've read this. I've got it.
7: Okay.
9: Complications. Here's the deal. When she talks about falling, as long as they're in your face and your jaws are swollen, your neck's swollen, but if they fall, you can have inflammation of the testicles. You can have inflammation of the ovaries. You can have inflammation in the pancreas. So when they start falling, it can get into your other organs. That's what she meant by falling, because that's all she ever talked about. If you got the mumps, don't let them fall. Don't let them fall.
7: So it's the inflammation that falls, not like some swelling in your neck that drops down through your body and lands.
9: And I think that's why back then, if you had the mumps, you had to stay in the bed, because if you're laying down, I guess they thought it would be less. If you're walking around, maybe that's. Yeah. Now, this has been years ago. I'm sure they've got something better now, but I mean.
7: I'm going to tell my doctor this afternoon. I'm going to say, no, the guys I work with are concerned that my mumps are going to fall. And I'm just going to watch his face to see what happens.
10: Well, what are their qualifications, the doctor asked? Well, what a
7: and then he's going to say to me, he's going to shake his head and say to me in his beautiful accent, you do not have the mumps and they are not falling. Hey, one of the things I could have is, according to the Google, is mononucleosis, the kissing disease.
10: Wow.
7: Ooh. Oh, big excitement for the husband if that's the case, because he's the only one I kiss on. Well, and the pets. I also kiss them. And other people's pets, yeah. I've been known to kiss them. But shh, mumps the word. We got more of us in the news coming up. We have comedian Jen Kirkman. Is your man falling out of love with you? And how to know when you've had exactly the right amount of coffee. It's the Bob and Sherry Show.
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6: Here's a look at your forecast. With partly to mostly sunny skies today, highs in the upper 70s. For tonight, clear and calm with a low at 52. And then for Thursday, partly to mostly sunny, 81. Shower and storm chances move in Thursday night with a low near 60. Shower chance lingers into Friday. And that's your updated forecast. I'm meteorologist Paul Trombley. Get the latest weather updates online at MinnesotaDailyWeather.com. Right now, 55.
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2: You can best believe that when a headline called "You Should Be Setting Rejection Goals" showed up in my newsfeed, I clicked on that. And I just want to say we're just crushing it. We're crushing our rejection goals here. And I sent this to my youngest, who has been applying for grad school. And you want to talk about an opportunity to experience rejection. She's gotten in some places. She's gotten turned down some places. It's been really hard. But a problem with avoiding rejection because you think it's embarrassing or failure or it's just going to destroy you. The problem with avoiding rejection is that you'll end up shrinking your dreams and your goals into safe, little manageable things. So what you should do, according to this, and I can share this article if you guys think I should, if you want. According to this, you should build your resilience by actively chasing things that you're probably going to be rejected for. Because the more you push that and experience that rejection, you're going to get over like the initial horror of it, but you're also going to be moving closer toward your real dreams, right? So instead of saying, "What's the point of even trying? I'm never going to make it," try anyway, and go ahead and get that rejection, and push yourself further and further. Like when my kid told me some of the schools she was applying to, in my heart, I was like, no, but I didn't want my voice to be the one in her head saying, "Don't even try. It's not even worth trying. You're never going to make it." Right. So instead I was like, well, yeah, I mean, somebody's got to get into Princeton. If you're a great student and if that's what you want to do, you should go for it, even knowing that the odds were astronomically against. Pushing yourself forward and having low rejection sensitivity is better for your self-esteem, and you're going to be stronger and more resilient. So, Max, when you think about all of the thousands of ways we have failed... Well, feeling pretty good, huh?
3: Yeah. Do you know what? I went with very little experience and auditioned at Second City in Chicago. And I remember the voice in my head the whole time I was doing it is, "Who do you think you are? You're doing this." And I went. And of course, I didn't make it. And then later, shortly after that, hurt my back and realized that health insurance was really important to my life. But I have never thought I was a failure, even though I didn't make it, because I ended up with a great story and a sense of pride for overcoming all the fears to at least try it.
4: Yep.
2: This article says the catch-22 of rejection is you have to experience it, recover it, and try again. And the more rejections you sail through, the easier this gets. And eventually you discover that taking risks and being rejected isn't a failure. It's part of the journey toward the reward.
3: That's true. But in the moment, Sherry?
2: In the moment, it's terrible.
3: It's really awful.
2: In the moment. Got fingers in the shape of an L on my forehead. It's the Bob and Sherry Show.
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5: A man from Texas is facing a felony charge because he rammed into another car in a road rage incident that was apparently sparked by a burrito being flung at him. Arturo Villarreal, he's 56. He was in his car with his two granddaughters in the parking lot of a Dollar Tree when he and another driver got into this confrontation, and it escalated really quick. Deputies found out that Villarreal and the other driver, identified in the release only as the complainant, they didn't give his name, had exchanged words in a heated argument. They were really going at it. So Villarreal then attempted to drive off, and the other driver followed, and then he launched the burrito at the suspect's car. The suspect then whipped his car around and intentionally rammed his vehicle into the other driver's car, causing major damages. Now, Villarreal was booked in the Harris County Jail on a felony charge of aggravated assault with a deadly weapon, and his bond was set at $7,500. The other driver was not taken into custody despite throwing the burrito because it did not cause any damage. Now listen, as a grandparent, I totally understand Arturo. He's feeling like he's got to protect them grandbabies from getting hit with a burrito. Now, I'm going to say ramming the car might be a little excessive, but buddy, do the granddaughters not have a cool story to tell for the rest of their lives? Can you not see them at a party in about 20 years from now and somebody's talking about a crazy grandpa and they go, ha, that ain't nothing. Let me tell you what Pop-Pop did. You know, that's a pretty good story for them. I appreciate what he did.
6: I'll tell you this. One of the things you're going to regret later, you're going to be hungry eventually, and you're going to be thinking about that burrito that you threw.
5: You're going to wish you had that burrito. That's right. You're going to wish you had that burrito.
6: You're going to be so sad that you treated that burrito like a weapon.
5: Yep.
6: But you're right. Those girls are going to talk about that for the rest of their lives.
5: Yeah.
6: Oh, let's go to Melbourne, Florida, for today's moron of the day. Her name is Caitlin Dye. So Caitlin Dye is a postal worker, and she stopped by a house party in Melbourne while delivering mail on her route and drank some vodka, quite a bit of it apparently, and then climbed back into her official postal worker vehicle. And those are kind of distinctive. Would you agree?
5: Like, yes.
6: Don't you know one when you see one?
5: Yep, you do.
6: Yeah. So if you're going to be driving a postal truck in your uniform, you probably want to go in the right lane and follow the right direction of traffic. Multiple 911 calls came into Melbourne police that a United States Postal Service mail truck was driving in the opposite direction, in the opposite travel lane. And that's going to get your attention. So police come, and there's the mail truck. And then it's going the wrong way, and then it whips like a big old sloppy U-turn and tries to go the right way. And now it's swerving in and out of traffic and periodically drifting into the opposite lane. And because it's a postal truck, it's real memorable and easy to spot. So they pull it over. They said the driver was disoriented and confused, failed roadside sobriety tests. And they questioned her, and the mail carrier said she was delivering to a home when they invited her inside for a party. And so she accepted and went in and had some drinks. They said, now, but why were you swerving in and out of traffic? And she said, well, that's because I fell asleep. So now we've got an intoxicated, sleeping mail carrier on the road. They said, did you throw a cup out of the vehicle? And she said, well, yeah, I mean, I didn't want to smell like alcohol when you pulled me over, so I was just swishing some water around in my mouth. So, if you happened to be on that road at that particular time, you not only saw the mail truck coming at you in the wrong direction, but when you looked inside, the driver was asleep. this is not going to go well for our girl. She was booked into Brevard County Jail. I don't think we're going to be able to plead this one down. But she does get to be the moron of the day. This is the Bob and Sherry Show.
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17: Hey, next time you struggle to remember something, don't blame it on getting older. Blame it on all the extra clutter in your brain. This is according to new research now in the journal Trends in Cognitive Science, which aimed to explain why the older we get, the more we struggle to recall information. What researchers found is that as we age, our brains hang on to a lot of information that's no longer relevant, like old phone numbers or the lyrics to old songs. When it comes to remembering something important, your brain has to weed through lots of extra memory baggage to find what's relevant. To reduce your brain's clutter, researchers recommend getting more exercise and sleep especially, because exercise boosts blood flow to the brain regions associated with memory, and then sleep, that's when your brain does its best repair work, sweeping out old cells and memories, cleaning out the clutter. I'm John Tesh with today's Intelligence for Your Life.
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27: Here's a look at your forecast. With partly to mostly sunny skies today, highs in the upper 70s. For tonight, clear and calm with a low at 52. And then for Thursday, partly to mostly sunny, 81. Shower and storm chances move in Thursday night with a low near 60. Shower chance lingers into Friday. And that's your updated forecast. I'm meteorologist Paul Trombley. Get the latest weather updates online at MinnesotaDailyWeather.com. Right now, 55.
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2: I had to jump on here to corroborate Lamar. So, Lamar, I'm listening to your talking, Lamar, about the bee stings and the treatment that your mom did. So that is very much a Southern treatment for bee stings. My great-grandmother, she dipped snuff. She'd never admit to it. But you'd see that little brown oozing out the side of her, you know, toothless mouth. And you knew she had a dip in. But if you were to get stung, she'd take a little bit of that dip. So, of course, it's saturated in her saliva. And she would put that on your bee sting. And, you know, I'm a nurse, so I can only assume that what it did was, you know, either pull out poison. I'm not sure how physiologically that worked, but it did work. It took out the pain. It took out the sting. And, you know, in a lot of cases, you would, by the next day, not really even have much of a red spot from the sting. So anyway, just wanted to say, Lamar, I know you confuse the heck out of Max and Sherry on the regular. But I love listening to you guys. It's evident how much you love each other. I've been a listener since 1996. But I grew up in the country, and even though I've been in Charlotte for about 30 years now, everything you talk about, I'm like, oh, yep, mm-hmm, yep, yep, yep. That's the way it was. That's the way it was. So anyway, love listening to you all. Keep it up.
3: Aww. That's very sweet. Very sweet.
4: And you know, when you're a kid and your mama is coming at you with her snuff spit, have to just endure it. It would be disrespectful to not allow yourself to be medicated with mama's snuff spit. Right, Lamar? I mean, did you have a choice?
3: No. Oh, no. Listen, given a choice of the snuff spit or my mama crinkling up a cigarette to get that tobacco and putting it with her spit, I couldn't get away from spit. Spit was a big part of my life. Spit was everywhere. Cleaned me up for church, got my face ready to go before we walked into church. Yeah, there was a lot of spit going on. A lot of spit. Yeah.
4: You kids today, you're going, ew, that's gross. But you know what? Mercurochrome was like being lit on fire. You'd almost rather grandma's spit.
3: Yeah.
5: But Sherry, on the plus side, we had a little opiate called paregoric.
3: Oh, yeah.
5: I can remember as a kid going, this sickness is not such a bad thing.
4: Didn't you get a medicine when you were a kid called, like, don't jack up the baby or something?
3: No, what was save it? The don't baby. Save the baby. It was liniment.
4: Save the baby.
3: My mama would warm a diaper up. She'd warm a diaper up and put that on there and then wrap it around my neck, rub some on my nose. Man, I could breathe like, them strips that go across your nose ain't nothing compared to save the baby. Nobody. Save the baby.
4: Hey. The old ways are still the best ways. It's the Bob and Sherry Show.
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0: great. 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
1: 94.5. Fox News, I'm Therese Crowley. The possibility of a hung jury or mistrial looms over the Lindsay Clancy murder trial. The jury back for day five after telling the judge early Tuesday they were deadlocked. He sent them back in. Now a photographer arrested outside court, charged with trying to take pictures of the jury. Either side could call for a mistrial. And a judge in Utah rules the death penalty trial of alleged Charlie Kirk assassin Tyler Robinson can go forward. U.S. CENTCOM wraps up a new round of attacks on Iran IRGC targets.
2: Explosions have been reported near the Strait of Hormuz in Bandar Abbas and Keshem Island. As President Trump explains, if the failed nation of Iran retaliates for this very justified attack, they will be hit again at a much harder and higher level.
1: Fox's Peter Doocy. The House votes to condemn socialism as a soft form of communism. Eight Democrats joined the vote, which was overwhelming. 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
7: 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School starts in less than a week, and National Bank of Commerce recently donated school supplies to the Lake of the Woods School. If you would like to donate school supplies, they can be dropped off at the school office. In state news, Sanford Health and North Memorial Health officially completed their partnership yesterday, creating a unified nonprofit integrated health system called Sanford Health. This partnership aims to enhance healthcare delivery in Minnesota by combining the strengths of both organizations, which serve diverse rural and urban communities. And more than $41 million is available to expand Minnesota's electric vehicle charging network, according to the Minnesota Department of Transportation. This funding is part of the National Electric Vehicle Infrastructure Program and aims to improve fast charging infrastructure in greater Minnesota. Since 2018, EV ownership in Minnesota has surged from about 9,000 to 90,000. MnDOT has previously distributed over $16 million for 24 fast charging sites and aims to support more through this grant program. In sports, the Lake of the Woods Bears will have a doubleheader tomorrow. Volleyball hosts Badge Greenbush at 5:30 p.m., with the football team playing their first varsity football game in several years, as they will host Fertile Beltrami at 7 p.m. tomorrow. 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
9: Here's a look at your forecast. With partly to mostly sunny skies today, highs in the upper 70s. For tonight, clear and calm with a low at 52. And then for Thursday, partly to mostly sunny, 81. Shower and storm chances move in Thursday night with a low near 60. Shower chance lingers into Friday. And that's your updated forecast. I'm meteorologist Paul Trombley. Get the latest weather updates online at MinnesotaDailyWeather.com. Right now, 54.
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2: It's time for Everyone Needs a Laugh. Here is comedian Aaron Weber.
3: I feel good, though, man. I had been sick for a while. I came down with something. I was sick for like 2 weeks. I had to go to urgent care here in Nashville. I don't know if y'all been to an urgent care. Go check it out. It's fun. I like it in there. There's a, you know, it's better than a real doctor. I think... There's no ego at an urgent care. That's what's fun, you know? Nobody in an urgent care is like, this is where I thought my life would be. And I like that. That's actually a good feeling. You go to a doctor's office, they talk down to you, right? Diplomas on the wall. They're like, I went to school. I know everything. Urgent care is like, do you have $40? Let's figure this out together. We don't know any more than you, you know? Let's put our heads in a room and let's tackle this sinus infection as a team. And that's fun. There's camaraderie in an urgent care, you know? I don't know if anybody's qualified, and that's a rush. That's a fun way to spend a day. You know how you fill out all your info in the lobby on like a clipboard, and then they take you to another room and act like you never did that? So the nurse comes in, we're face to face, she's asking me questions. She goes, what are you in for? I said, my nose is clogged. She said, you been taking anything? I said, just Sudafed. And she goes, oh, can you spell that for me? I was like, Sudafed? I maybe could. I would like you to take a stab at it though, right? Feels like something you should know. I know y'all share a lease with a T-Mobile store, but this feels like day one stuff, honestly. Look, I've been taking ibuprofen as well, so maybe I sounded that one out. You can write that down phonetically. I'm being mean, but they hooked me up. They gave me a steroid shot. I don't know if you've had a steroid shot. They are awesome. I don't know what's in them. It works so quick. I don't know why they've been hiding these. They should do a lot more steroid shots. That should be the first thing they throw at you when you walk in, you know? Just go around the waiting room. Just give everybody a steroid shot and be like, we'll see who needs to be here in 5 minutes. Most of y'all be feeling better than you've ever felt in your life. They got me. I felt good right away. I had some other medicine I had to get. I don't even know what. I had to go to the pharmacy to get it. They didn't have it at urgent care. I had to go to the pharmacy, another place, across town. I know that's how it works, but I don't know why we're all okay with it. You know, there's plenty of room. Just keep it there. Why do I gotta go off campus to get the medicine? You know, no other industry in America works like that. Can you imagine you go to Jiffy Lube? And they're like, you need an oil change. We don't have any oil here, but if you take this piece of paper to Walgreens, they'll get you oil in about an hour, you know? You'll see it immediately, but it'll be an hour before they turn around and hand it to you. You ever see your bag over their shoulder? You're like, can I just reach out and grab that real quick? It's going to be an hour, so... I was in there a while. She goes, it's going to be about an hour. Feel free to walk around our store. I was like, really? Are you sure? Thank you. You ever walk around a pharmacy indefinitely? There's weird stuff in there. There's aisles none of us go to because they're not on the way to anything fun. Go check them out. This cool. I bought a knee brace. I didn't know you were allowed to get a knee brace off the rack. $29. It's pretty good. I don't need a knee brace right now, but y'all see me. It's coming. I want to have a starter when that day comes, right? Breathe Right strips. I was trying those out. Big advocate of those. You know a Breathe Right strip? A little sticker that you put on your nose and it just... It's... Even if you're breathing good, you could be breathing a little better. You ever throw on a Breathe Right strip just to power through the last few bites of a meal? Y'all know what I'm talking about? Just open things up. Some of y'all never breathe. I can tell. You don't even know what I'm talking about. You're living life at 60% nose. You could get to 63.
2: I knew y'all would like Aaron Weber. I'm with Aaron though. I love an urgent care. I don't like going to the doctor, but I will go to an urgent care. And I will go to an urgent care for an injury that really requires a trauma hospital. Because I just love me an urgent care. All right, we're going to post that on up at BOBANDSHERI.com. 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
6: Here's a look at your forecast. With partly to mostly sunny skies today, highs in the upper 70s. For tonight, clear and calm with a low at 52. And then for Thursday, partly to mostly sunny, 81. Shower and storm chances move in Thursday night with a low near 60. Shower chance lingers into Friday. And that's your updated forecast. I'm meteorologist Paul Trombley. Get the latest weather updates online at MinnesotaDailyWeather.com. Right now, 54.
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2: I was just listening to you, Sherry, in a previous break we had, talking about organizing, and you had the list of things to do, and like 1, 2, 3, 4. I think either step 4 or 5 where it said sit down and take a break. That's my favorite. I like to start with that. And, we have got the situation where 2 kids went to college. They accumulated a bunch of stuff at college, and then they move back home before they go out to do their life, and all of that stuff comes into the garage. And then we had Carla's mom and her stepdad passed away within like 10 months of each other, so she's got to go clean out the house. And so she's got so many memories, and everything's in boxes, and so we get a big U-Haul. We bring all this stuff home. We put it in the garage because we're going to go through it. We're going to get rid of the stuff. But it's hard to get rid of the stuff because there's so many memories in the stuff. You'll never use the stuff, but the memories are there. And I'm not going, not me. I'm not.
3: You're not getting rid of it. Uh-uh.
2: No, I'm not getting rid of anything. And so now Alex is, of course, they moved out, but they left their junk. See, yep. They don't want the junk, okay? They don't want the stuff. And yep. Then Alex is getting ready to move. She's going to move closer to us. But in the before they get everything moved, have we got room for them to bring some stuff down just so we can hold on to it until they get moved? No, we don't. Now, I've got a building that we can put some stuff in, you know, and that'll be fine. But it's just there's so much stuff, and sooner or later, when you've got 2 kids worth of stuff and then a whole house full of stuff, clothes and furniture and dishes and everything else, something's got to go. And I don't know how you do it. I mean, I really don't know how you do it.
3: Sentimental I don't either.
2: Stuff, sentimental stuff. You can't do it.
3: I'm watching my friend Uncle Sparkles go through this. His mom and dad passed, and he emptied out their house. And he'll tell me, he'll be like, I literally have stained Tupperware that I can't throw away because it was my mom's and it's so sentimental. We get so drowned in possessions, and the minute there's a memory attached to it, Lamar, you're just going to have to get another home to live in.
2: So that, that's all I know. That's
3: so
2: all
3: that your
2: I
3: people
2: know.
3: Can
2: I mean, really.
3: Yeah, store their... You have a camper. Just go live in the driveway and let that home become a storage
2: be
3: facility
2: storage
3: for
2: unit.
3: Memories.
2: It's tough. And I know that this is probably a problem a lot of people have. A lot of people because, you know, that's when you clean out a house of your loved one, it's got to come somewhere. And it comes to your house. How do you get rid of it?
3: You
2: don't know.
3: You move into your camper and you wait to die. That's the best I got for you.
2: There we go.
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1: This is a really cool idea. See if you agree. Everybody knows what a bucket list is, right?
2: Right.
1: You know, the handful of things that you hope to accomplish while you're still walking and talking on this earth.
3: Yes.
1: But it might be even better for your happiness and your mental health and your like emotional well-being if you drop your bucket list and instead make up a reverse bucket list. So what's a reverse bucket list? It's a list that allows you to focus on and celebrate and appreciate what you've achieved in your life so far, rather than fixating on things that you haven't been able to do yet and might never be able to do, right?
4: Right.
1: Because according to psychologists, a lot of us suffer from something called success amnesia. We feel so much pressure to constantly achieve and do better and have more and be productive and all of the things that are just baked into our culture, right? That, you know, we accomplish something and we're like, okay, that's great. Yeah, congratulations, worked hard. Now I've got to go do the next thing. And so we tend to not just forget, but we sort of undermine the successes we have because we think that now we've got to go have an even bigger success. Does that make sense to you?
2: Yes.
1: Does that resonate with you?
2: Yep.
1: Yeah.
3: But I do want to have a bigger success. I do want to do something else.
1: You do, but not at the expense of not celebrating and appreciating and taking a moment to just kind of like wonder at all of the things that you've managed to see and do and accomplish already. And there's lots more on the horizon. Anything could happen. But look at everything you've, look at how far you've come so far. So a couple of the examples that they use, and I'll post this up on our Facebook so you can check it out, was like with people, you know, who've just gotten married. It's a huge accomplishment to find somebody you want to spend your life with. And then, you know, if you have a wedding, all of that planning and this big celebration with everyone that you love. And no sooner do you catch your breath from that than people are like, you're going to buy a house? You're going to have kids? You're going to buy a house? You're going to have kids? And you're like, yeah. whoa, I just got married. Like, can I have a second to think about it? And all that external pressure makes us feel like the only thing worth having is the one thing we don't have yet. And I think that's really true for a lot of us. How about you?
4: I think a lot of people push those things because they think that's what you need to be happy. It's the thing that's unsaid when you say those things. You know, are you going to? Because and then you will be happy.
1: So people who are deeply engaged in practicing gratitude, you know, every day you think of, maybe it's just one thing, maybe it's five that you're appreciative of and grateful for today. The people who do that tend to have less anxiety. They tend to be more content in their life. This is all part of that whole like, oh, you should meditate and keep a gratitude journal thing, right? Mm. But people who do that are able to stop and be in the moment more easily than a lot of us. Be like, yeah. I never made it to Mount Everest, but look at this. This is pretty. I'm at Pikes Peak, right? This is pretty impressive. So that reverse bucket list can help you feel success for what you've actually done in life without comparing yourself to everybody else or grinding on the things that haven't happened. And apparently when you do that, it like releases all these happy, feel-good chemicals in your brain. Because now you're paying attention not to what you don't have, but to the wins that you've accumulated and the things you do have. And this is in line with somebody posted this on their Instagram the other day. I've seen it before, but it's like, hey, there's a version of you that wanted everything you have right now that you're worn out by.
4: That is very true. Yeah, I would agree
1: true.
4: With that.
1: Yeah. So maybe you need to push the bucket list off to one side and start making up a reverse bucket list. Because you have really rockstarred this situation called life. You've done so much better than you think you have. So much more than you give yourself credit for. I mean, just the fact that you're somewhere right now with your pants on, not holding a flamethrower. I mean, you're head and shoulders above morons in the news. You're doing good. Look at you. Look at you with your pants on. I'm proud of you. It's the Bob and Sherry Show.
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10: Here's a look at your forecast. With partly to mostly sunny skies today, highs in the upper 70s. For tonight, clear and calm with a low at 52. And then for Thursday, partly to mostly sunny, 81. Shower and storm chances move in Thursday night with a low near 60. Shower chance lingers into Friday. And that's your updated forecast. I'm meteorologist Paul Trombley. Get the latest weather updates online at MinnesotaDailyWeather.com. Right now, 54.
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2: I want to ask you guys a question, and I want you to tell me the truth, okay? Because I don't want to be condescending to my husband. Are you ready?
3: Okay.
2: I want to be helpful. I don't want to be accidentally condescending. So I do most of the grocery shopping because I like it. Like I kind of like to go grocery shopping. Now, I've been really, really busy. So Kevin has taken over a lot of the grocery shopping. And that's fine. That's fine. You have to give him a very specific list. Like, I go to the grocery store with a big picture idea of what we need, right? And I'm also looking at sales. Like, if it's buy one, get two free, I'll put one in the cart and then get two more and get those for free. But my husband will see buy one, get two free, and he'll think, we don't need that many jars of pickles. And he'll leave those free pickles on the table. Do you understand what I'm saying?
4: Yes.
2: Are you following me? Okay.
4: Yes.
2: So,
5: but don't you get the price?
4: Not necessarily.
2: Not necessarily. And also, I'm going to eat. See, pickles don't go bad. Give me my pickles, Lamar.
5: Not at your house. They would never go bad. Not in your house. You're right.
2: And there are certain things that I eat that he doesn't, that I'm really specific about. Like, I can't drink cow's milk. So, like, this one brand of almond milk unsweetened, please. This specific kind of yogurt, please. So what I've taken to doing, he'll text me like while we're working and he'll be like, hey, I'm going to hit the grocery store later. Let me know what you want to add to the list. I have taken to sending him pictures of the items that I want so that he's standing in the store. He can look at the picture and then, oh, that's the one. Now, is that helpful or condescending?
4: There is no question that's helpful.
5: No, it's helpful. That's helpful. Oh, gosh. Oh, gosh. Yes. Yes. That would be helpful whether I'm the one at the grocery store or whether somebody else is at the grocery
4: store.
5: Sherry, because
4: it would be condescending if you took a picture of a grocery store and said, this is where I want you to go. That would be condescending. Taking a picture of the actual item, no, that's helpful.
5: I love a picture.
2: Because he's like, woman, you just treat me like I'm simple. As he takes his Sesame Street level grocery list out of the house.
4: Nope.
2: But isn't it better? Food is expensive. And isn't it better to just...
4: If you took a picture of his car and say, this is how you will get to the grocery store,
5: that would be
4: condescending.
2: Okay. Yeah. All right. I feel, and you're not just saying
4: right?
5: No.
2: So, but it would be too far if I made up a little song. That would be taking you too far.
5: No songs. Could be. No songs. Too much.
4: You took a picture of the grocery cart and said, when you get to the store, this is how you will gather the groceries.
2: Don't try to hold everything in your hands.
6: Okay, everybody. You've got the best.
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3: Fox News, I'm Gianna Gelosi. The U.S. military launching new retaliatory strikes on Iran as President Trump says the Islamic regime is playing out the inevitable.
4: According to CENTCOM, a variety of IRGC targets were hit, including air defense sites, radar systems, maritime assets, mine-laying capabilities, and communication sites. President Trump told Fox News overnight, if they do respond, they'll be hit much harder.
3: That's Fox's Trey Yang's Tropical Depression Edward slamming the Gulf Coast after making landfall along the Texas-Louisiana border. Warnings of flash flooding as the storm moves inland.
5: We have a flash flood emergency across Tyler and Hardin counties. That's just to the northwest of where I am standing. We have 10 to 20 inches of rain. This is a life-threatening situation. To complicate the scenario, 40 to 50% of Tyler and Hardin counties do not have power.
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10: 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School starts in less than a week, and National Bank of Commerce recently donated school supplies to the Lake of the Woods School. If you would like to donate school supplies, they can be dropped off at the school office. In state news, Sanford Health and North Memorial Health officially completed their partnership yesterday, creating a unified nonprofit integrated health system called Sanford Health. This partnership aims to enhance healthcare delivery in Minnesota by combining the strengths of both organizations, which serve diverse rural and urban communities. And more than $41 million is available to expand Minnesota's electric vehicle charging network, according to the Minnesota Department of Transportation. This funding is part of the National Electric Vehicle Infrastructure Program and aims to improve fast charging infrastructure in greater Minnesota. Since 2018, EV ownership in Minnesota has surged from about 9,000 to 90,000. MnDOT has previously distributed over $16 million for 24 fast charging sites and aims to support more through this grant program. In sports, the Lake of the Woods Bears will have a doubleheader tomorrow. Volleyball hosts Badge Greenbush at 5:30 p.m., with the football team playing their first varsity football game in several years, as they will host Fertile Beltrami at 7 p.m. tomorrow. 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
12: Here's a look at your forecast. With partly to mostly sunny skies today, highs in the upper 70s. For tonight, clear and calm with a low at 52. And then for Thursday, partly to mostly sunny, 81. Shower and storm chances move in Thursday night with a low near 60. Shower chance lingers into Friday. And that's your updated forecast. I'm meteorologist Paul Trombley. Get the latest weather updates online at MinnesotaDailyWeather.com. Right now, 55.
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2: Hi, Sherry, Max, and Lamar. This is Ashley from North Carolina. I've been listening to you guys for a while, and I love the show. I listen to all your podcasts. I was listening today to you guys talk about how you should take 20 to 30 minutes to eat all your meals. I've always heard that, you know, it takes you 20 minutes to even know if you're full. And I'm a teacher. And I have always said that our schools train us to eat really fast. They give our children 25 minutes for lunch, and then you take off 10 minutes of that to go through the line, open up the milks. By the time most teachers are done helping, especially the elementary younger kids, are done helping them, the teachers have maybe 5, 10 minutes to eat. So I am fully on board with taking a little bit longer to eat, and somebody needs to give this memo to the school districts to let them know they need to give our children more time to eat. I enjoy listening to you guys, and y'all have a great day.
3: I think that how I feel about how we treat our teachers. And I know that every word of that is true. And I know, in fact, I have a friend who is a retired teacher who went back and substitute taught and couldn't have anything to drink in the morning because there were no bathroom breaks. I want you to think about that for a second.
4: Oh, you meant just water.
3: Yeah, an adult. Oh, yeah, just water. Yeah, coffee. An adult human being who is in a job where they cannot use the restroom. There's no time to take a bathroom break. Like, that's wild. Never mind eating lunch. All right, let's have another one of these eating times.
5: Yo, 20, 30 minutes to eat? What is that even? Oh, my God. Okay, I'm a hairstylist. When I eat, I have people on the regular to tell me that the food is not still alive and it's not going to leave the plate. Or, like, they've asked me if, like, somebody is withholding food at home. Like, anytime I go out to eat, I'm just so embarrassed because I've been a hairstylist for 21 years and we have to eat. We are so used to eating, like, an entire Chinese food plate in literally 3 minutes and 35 seconds. And that is on a slow day. So, I mean, you know, 21 years of that, and you spend most of the day at the salon, am I right? Like, you work most of the time there. So then you go home, and I mean, I'm a creature of habit, you know, and I'm an artist, and I have ADHD, and it's just like, I don't know, maybe the food is still alive. 20, 30 minutes? I don't even, like, the food would coagulate differently. Like, I feel like the cheddar cheese would set weird. I feel like stuff would get cold. Maybe these people are eating cold food. Maybe they're eating cold food. I don't know. I love y'all. I do. I love y'all, but these people.
3: I'm with you.
5: What kind of time do you have if you're taking, you don't work. That's why they're doing so good. They don't work. They have time to eat 20, 30 minute meals. I love y'all. Bye.
4: When I was in high school, I had one day a month where my lunch was, I had no lunch because I was taking so many classes. I think I took an extra language. Like, I was taking Spanish and Latin. So I had a biology lab where I had to eat my lunch in the biology lab during the class. That's the only way they could work it out. So I didn't actually go to a lunchroom. I had to sit in the biology lab and eat.
6: Let me point out to you how you've wasted your entire life. You've wasted it. Because while you're taking 14 languages and you're eating at your desk and whatever, I'm enjoying some really good food in my cafeteria. And here we are both in the same place. We're both in the same place. I mean, you can say that in Latin, but it ain't going to matter to me. We're in the same place. All three of us are sitting here. Yeah, Max, all three of us.
3: Max, while our little brains were developing, we're taking AP classes and starving. And yeah, here we are. Oh, my God. Yep. I got to go. I got to lay down.
6: Just saying. We're here.
3: I'm going to have myself admitted somewhere. 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
6: This just in from Bemidji Speedway, with current rainfall amounts and scattered showers and thunderstorms for the remainder of this Sunday. Racing at Bemidji Speedway for tonight has been canceled. Once again, due to current rainfall amounts and scattered showers and thunderstorms for the remainder of this Sunday, racing at Bemidji Speedway has been canceled. Racing will resume October 3rd and 4th for the Paul Bunyan Stampede. Once again, racing tonight, Bemidji Speedway has been canceled.
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8: River City's weather. Here's a look at your forecast. With partly to mostly sunny skies today, highs in the upper 70s. For tonight, clear and calm with a low at 52. And then for Thursday, partly to mostly sunny, 81. Shower and storm chances move in Thursday night with a low near 60. Shower chance lingers into Friday. And that's your updated forecast. I'm meteorologist Paul Trombley. Get the latest weather updates online at MinnesotaDailyWeather.com. Right now, 55.
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2: Hey everybody, it's Church again from Quincy, Illinois. Just wanted to tell you, you guys was talking about the come and go gas stations. Growing up in the Midwest, yeah, we had them, but we used to call them the evacuates. And as a 16-year-old, that was hilarious. And I want to let you know, you guys was talking about my voice. And as a voice growing up like this, I always wanted to be an impressionist. But there's only one impression you can do with a voice like this. You ready for it? I can see everybody's head nodding.
3: Yes.
2: I reckon I ain't got no reason to kill nobody. I should do like them 5 days. All right, well, I love all you.
4: That was so good, Church.
5: Oh, my gosh.
4: I'm a do you think that, like, I could write a part for him for True Weird, Max. I think we could.
6: Oh,
4: I mean, he's got, his voice is beautiful in its own way. It's deep and it's gravelly and it's rough.
3: Are you doing
4: and,
3: any episodes about Satan coming up?
4: He could play the devil.
7: You've been bad. You've been very bad.
4: He could play the devil.
3: He could.
4: But there's something like in Church's voice, like you hear a life that's been lived. You know what I'm saying?
2: Hey, everybody, it's Church again from Quincy, Illinois.
7: Yeah.
2: Just wanted to tell you, you guys was talking about.
3: Yeah, you're right.
4: You hear a life lived, and you have to wonder, like, what did Church sound like when he was a kid? You know, before his voice changed and he got his man's voice. That's some good stuff. Buddy, you need to reach out to us with contact information, and we'll write a part for you. Because that voice is too special and precious. We need to get that out there in the world, don't you think?
3: Oh, yes. Oh, yes.
4: And it might be fun to write you against type, you know, like a man that was falsely accused.
3: Oh, that would be a great way to do that, wouldn't it?
4: Yeah.
3: Yeah.
4: Because, you know, you listen to Church and you could see how people would make a snap judgment. But just like the Sling Blade guy, what if he's just really a gentle giant?
3: Yeah.
4: And misunderstood. And right now, Church's ex is going, girl, he ain't misunderstood. Well, there's always one. We all have one. All right, Church, I want you to reach out, buddy. I want to write something for you.
7: Yeah.
4: This is the Bob and Sherry Show.
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1: 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The easiest, tastiest way to give your liver a daily detox so that it can keep taking care of you.
2: You read it once.
3: I don't believe that.
2: And then you read it again.
4: I can't believe this.
2: It's Bob and Sherry's.
4: I don't believe this.
5: I think this is really cool, and you're really going to like this. If you are reflecting back as we inch up to Mother's Day on your own childhood and the way your own mom did so many good or maybe not great things for you, or if you're raising kids and you wish somebody would give you a roadmap, this works both ways. These are some basic childhood memories. If you have these, your parents did a good job. And if you're looking to do a good job, here are some things that you could start doing right now with your kids. And the good news is it's basic stuff, right? So the first one, the first childhood memory that signals that your parents did a fine job with you is you remember reading with your mom and or your dad before bed. They read to you and with you. And I don't know, like my mom taught me to read before I even went to kindergarten. So I do have those memories. But some of my favorite memories as a mom were, you know, curled up with the kids reading. Do you have those memories?
6: I have those memories with both of my parents read to me. And then I have great memories of actually reading to my nieces and nephews when they were little.
5: Boom. There you go. Second, Sunday dinners.
6: Oh, yeah.
5: Sunday dinners. Maybe you didn't land it every Sunday, but do you remember? Like when I was a kid, that was a really big thing in our family. And then we moved far away and it went away. But Sunday dinners, especially if you've got some other people there, some grandparents or some cousins, aunts and uncles, kids in the neighborhood. Next up, family road trips.
6: Mm. We did cross country.
7: Y'all did a bunch, didn't you?
5: Yeah. Being allowed to take a sick day from school, maybe you weren't all that terribly sick, but there you were staying home with your parents, and maybe you were allowed to watch TV all day and your jammies on the couch. That's a simple thing, but it's a pretty sweet thing to look back on, isn't it?
6: If it had happened, yeah.
5: If it happened, yeah. Here's another thing. If you have this memory, your parents did a pretty good job. They helped you with your homework.
6: Oh, yeah.
5: Maybe not every day. Maybe you didn't need help every day. But when you did, it was your mom or your dad that sat down with you. And in my case, oh, my God, my poor mother with me in long division. I don't know what it was about long division. Because, Max, as you know, like I'll read something and study it until I can translate like the hydrogen bomb to you as a layperson.
6: Yep.
5: But long division, it was the devil. It was Sauron. It just defeated me. How about having your parents or parents show up at a school event to cheer you on?
6: Yeah, my parents always did.
5: Yeah. How about learning a life skill from a parent, like how to ride a bike or how to, I don't know, whittle a soapbox car for Cub Scouts or whatever?
6: My father taught me how to tune up a car engine, how to gap the spark plugs and do all that sort of stuff.
7: Shut up.
6: Oh, yeah, he did. Now, I take it to a mechanic now, but you did have
5: good parents, and you did,
6: I did.
5: A good childhood. They worked hard. Your mom and dad did.
7: I could have learned that if I'd have paid attention. My deal was I held the light. That was it. My daddy would say, "Be quiet, be still, and hold the light." That was it. He didn't tell me what he was doing. I just had to hold the light.
5: Were you best at the holding the light part and not so much at the being quiet and being still?
7: I wasn't really good at all three of them because, I was talking, and when I was talking, I was fidgeting. And when you're fidgeting and the light's shaking and it's going everywhere. Yeah, he didn't know.
5: Yeah.
7: A lot of times he'd finally just say, "Go in the house," and that'd be it. So I was good at that.
5: And what is it about this that reminds me of one of the saddest things Bob ever told me? He and his brother went on a walk one time with their dad. It was the only time it ever happened. They went on one walk with their father in their whole childhood. And Bob said to his brother, "Stop me from talking too much. I don't want to get on his nerves." Oh, my God. You know, we got a break here. I got to go have a good cry. Just thinking about that. I'm going to post this up because this is simple stuff. Simple, simple stuff. This is how you give your kids a good childhood. It's proof that your parents tried to give you one, too. It's the Bob and Sherry Show.
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20: Here's a look at your forecast. With partly to mostly sunny skies today, highs in the upper 70s. For tonight, clear and calm with a low at 52. And then for Thursday, partly to mostly sunny, 81. Shower and storm chances move in Thursday night with a low near 60. Shower chance lingers into Friday. And that's your updated forecast. I'm meteorologist Paul Trombley. Get the latest weather updates online at MinnesotaDailyWeather.com. Right now, 55.
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3: Talking about these childhood memories that show that your parents tried to do a great job raising you, and maybe you did a great job raising your kids, and you should give yourself a little bit of credit. And so we're in the break, and we're talking about this amongst ourselves, and Lamar says, well, I mean, my mama did teach me how to. Lamar, why don't you tell the folks what your mama taught you how to do?
4: Well, my mom and dad were both smokers, and if I remember correctly, I think a pack of cigarettes had just went up to 50 cents, and my mama was just like, this is ridiculous. This is ridiculous. I'm good mind to stop smoking. Well, that wasn't going to happen. So then at the drugstore, they actually sold this do-it-yourself cigarette kit, and it had like a can of tobacco, and it had this little machine. It was called the Laredo, and you get your cigarette papers and you put the tobacco in and you do this slide across, and it would inject the tobacco and a filter into the paper, and you would come out with a finished cigarette. And so she was working. And once she got the hang of it, she said, look, she said, you could do this while you're watching TV. And she said, you know, we could get ahead of this game. So she showed me how to put the tobacco in and how to do all the stuff. And once I got the trick in it, man, me and the Laredo, we went to town. I mean, we went to town. I can knock out a pack of cigarettes in, I don't know, 10, 12 minutes. I mean, I was doing really good. So, you know, so that is a skill that I have.
3: Son, while you're watching the TV, how about you roll some cigarettes for Mama and Daddy?
4: Yeah. I mean,
3: hey,
4: and I could do it.
3: Bad.
4: She set me up on the card table, and I could do it. No problem.
3: It's too bad you didn't live next door to my brother when he was a teenager, because he would have had another use for that Laredo, and you would have been his little best friend.
4: Yeah. Yeah, it did the thing. I mean, it was not a problem. It was good. It was really good.
3: So did they stick with the roll your owns forever and ever after that?
4: I think it was more of a protest movement. Before we got to the end of the, until we finished out the can, they finally went back to the Winstons. I mean, you know, it just wasn't the same. It wasn't the same. But it wasn't because I wasn't rolling a good cigarette. I think I rolled a pretty tight cigarette. So, you know.
3: Hey, don't brag. Don't brag. You were only nine. I bet those Laredo machines go for a pretty good amount on eBay now. Wouldn't you?
4: Oh, I bet they do. I bet there's a demand for them now. For sure.
3: You know, Lamar, your childhood is just such a reflection of time when kids in this country weren't addicted to screens and they had chores. And look how well you turned out. Look at you.
4: That's exactly
3: look
4: right. At you.
5: Hey, don't stop. You're just getting to the best part.
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3: A man from Texas is facing a felony charge because he rammed into another car in a road rage incident that was apparently sparked by a burrito being flung at him. Arturo Villarreal, he's 56, he was in his car with his two granddaughters in the parking lot of a Dollar Tree when he and another driver got into this confrontation, and it escalated really quick. Deputies found out that Villarreal and the other driver, identified in the release only as the complainant, they didn't give his name, had exchanged words in a heated argument. They were really going at it. So Villarreal then attempted to drive off, and the other driver followed, and then he launched a burrito at the suspect's car. The suspect then whipped his car around and intentionally rammed his vehicle into the other driver's car, causing major damages. Now, Villarreal was booked in the Harris County Jail on a felony charge of aggravated assault with a deadly weapon, and his bond was set at $7,500. The other driver was not taken into custody despite throwing the burrito because it did not cause any damage. Now, listen. As a grandparent, I totally understand Arturo. He's feeling like he's got to protect them grandbabies from getting hit with a burrito. Now, I'm going to say ramming the car might be a little excessive, but buddy, do the granddaughters not have a cool story to tell for the rest of their lives? Can you not see them at a party in about 20 years from now and somebody's talking about a crazy grandpa and they go, ha, that ain't nothing. Let me tell you what Pop-Pop did. You know, that's a pretty good story for them. I appreciate what he did.
4: I'll tell you this. One of the things you're going to regret later, you're going to be hungry eventually, and you're going to be thinking about that burrito that you threw.
3: You're going to wish you had that burrito. That's right. You're going to wish you had that burrito.
4: You're going to be so sad that you treated that burrito like a weapon.
3: Yep.
4: But you're right. Those girls are going to talk about that for the rest of their lives.
3: Yeah.
4: Oh, let's go to Melbourne, Florida. For today's moron of the day, her name is Caitlin Dye. So Caitlin Dye is a postal worker, and she stopped by a house party in Melbourne while delivering mail on her route, and drank some vodka, quite a bit of it apparently, and then climbed back into her official postal worker vehicle. And those are kind of distinctive. Would you agree?
3: Like, yes.
4: Don't you know one when you see one?
3: Yep, you do.
4: Yeah. So if you're going to be driving a postal truck in your uniform, you probably want to go in the right lane and follow the right direction of traffic. Multiple 911 calls came into Melbourne police that a United States Postal Service mail truck was driving in the opposite direction, in the opposite travel lane. And that's going to get your attention. So police come, and there's the mail truck. And then it's going the wrong way, and then it whips like a big old sloppy U-turn and tries to go the right way. And now it's swerving in and out of traffic and periodically drifting into the opposite lane. And because it's a postal truck, it's real memorable and easy to spot. So they pull it over. They said the driver was disoriented and confused, failed roadside sobriety tests. And they questioned her, and the mail carrier said she was delivering to a home when they invited her inside for a party. And so she accepted and went in and had some drinks. They said, now, but why were you swerving in and out of traffic? And she said, well, that's because I fell asleep. So now we've got an intoxicated, sleeping mail carrier on the road. They said, did you throw a cup out of the vehicle? And she said, well, yeah, I mean, I didn't want to smell like alcohol when you pulled me over, so I was just swishing some water around in my mouth. So, if you happened to be on that road at that particular time, you not only saw the mail truck coming at you in the wrong direction, but when you looked inside, the driver was asleep. This is not going to go well for our girl. She was booked into Brevard County Jail. I don't think we're going to be able to plead this one down. But she does get to be the moron of the day. This is the Bob and Sherry Show.
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5: River City's weather. Here's a look at your forecast. Sunshine mixed with clouds at times today, with daytime highs approaching 77. Northwest winds around 5 miles per hour. Lows dip down to about 52 tonight, mainly clear skies. High of 81 tomorrow, mainly sunny. And that's your updated forecast. I'm meteorologist Paul Trombley. Get the latest weather updates online at minnesotadailyweather.com. Currently, it's 61 degrees.
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2: I had to jump on here to corroborate Lamar. So, Lamar, I'm listening to your talking, Lamar, about the bee stings and the treatment that your mom did. So that is very much a Southern treatment for bee stings. My great-grandmother, she dipped snuff. She'd never admit to it, but you'd see that little brown oozing out the side of her, you know, toothless mouth, and you knew she had a dip in. But if you were to get stung, she'd take a little bit of that dip. So, of course, it's saturated in her saliva, and she would put that on your bee sting. And, you know, I'm a nurse, so I can only assume that what it did was, you know, either pull out poison. I'm not sure how physiologically that worked, but it did work. It took out the pain. It took out the sting. And, you know, in a lot of cases, you would, by the next day, not really even have much of a red spot from the sting. So anyway, just wanted to say, Lamar, I know you confuse the heck out of Max and Sherry on the regular, but I love listening to you guys. It's evident how much you love each other. I've been a listener since 1996, but I grew up in the country, and even though I've been in Charlotte for about 30 years now, everything you talk about, I'm like, oh, yep, mm-hmm, yep, yep, yep. That's the way it was. That's the way it was. So anyway, love listening to you all. Keep it up.
3: Aww. That's very sweet. Very sweet.
4: And you know, when you're a kid and your mama is coming at you with her snuff spit, you have to just endure it. It would be disrespectful to not allow yourself to be medicated with mama's snuff spit. Right, Lamar? I mean, did you have a choice?
3: No. Oh, no, no, no. Listen, given a choice of the snuff spit or my mama crinkling up a cigarette to get that tobacco and putting it with her spit, I couldn't get away from spit. Spit was a big part of my life. I mean, spit was everywhere. Cleaned me up for church, got my face ready to go before we walked into church. Yeah, there was a lot of spit going on, a lot of spit. Yeah.
4: You kids today, you're going, ew, that's gross. But you know what? Mercurochrome was like being lit on fire. You'd almost rather grandma's spit.
3: Yeah.
5: But Sherry, on the plus side, we had a little opiate called paregoric.
3: Oh, yeah.
5: I can remember as a kid going, this sickness is not such a bad thing.
4: Lamar, didn't you get a medicine when you were a kid called, like, don't jack up the baby or something?
3: No, what was save it? The don't baby. Save the baby. It was liniment.
4: Save the baby.
3: My mama would warm a diaper up. She'd warm a diaper up and put that on there and then wrap it around my neck, rub some on my nose. Man, I could breathe like, them strips that go across your nose ain't nothing compared to save the baby. New buddy.
4: Yeah.
3: Save the baby.
4: Hey. The old ways are still the best ways. It's the Bob and Sherry Show.
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10: I got locked out of my house.
11: Oh, no.
10: And my wife was gone.
11: Oh, no.
10: I had no cell phone and no car keys.
11: Your phone and keys were inside the house?
10: Everything was inside. She left with her daughter.
11: Were you outside with the dog?
10: Mm-hmm.
11: So you and the dog. Like one of those wilderness adventure stories where the man curls up with the dog to use the dog's body heat to keep him alive.
10: Bob Grills, right here.
11: Mm-hmm.
10: 7 hours.
11: Did you not just go to a neighbor's house and, like, you could have called me?
10: Mm-hmm. I went to one. I didn't know your number because I only know my wife's number, like everybody else. Everything's on the phone. And she didn't have a key. Then I went to a friend's house about a mile away, walked the dog over there. We'd already had a two-mile walk. So added another two because he wasn't there either. He was away skiing and came back. None of my neighbors, except for a lady across the street and another lady down the street with her husband, they weren't there either. They were away. Am I friendly with?
11: So nobody has a key.
10: Nobody has a key, and nobody. I was not comfortable just banging on a neighbor's door. I started out my here I am telling the story. My attitude was, all right, well, it's not a bad day out here. Let's do a little yard work, a little garage work, play with the dog. She'll be home around 3:30. This is like noon. And so I started doing all of that. She's not there, but I have no watch on either. And so I don't even know what time it is. So I'm doing all the yard work and all. I'm playing with the dog. Dog's loving it. I mean, he's outside all day long. And time goes on. And now I'm thinking, geez, I haven't eaten because I didn't have breakfast before I took the dog out. What is it I like to do? Three times a day, Sherry.
11: Eat. You get real crazy when you don't get a meal.
10: So right around, I looked up and the sun was going down. I've been out there 6 hours. And I started getting nervous. So because she's an hour and a half late from when I thought she was going to be there. See, when she picks up her kid, her son, it has to be at an exact time that her ex-husband
11: decrees.
10: So that was one of the reasons, even if I could get a hold of her, there was nothing I could do.
11: Oh, I wish that you knew my number. I would have come and gotten you.
10: Yeah, I didn't know it.
11: Of course, I don't know that you would have enjoyed being at my house any more than you enjoyed being outside, but we have food. We just had all the kids yesterday.
10: I could have gone to one of the neighbors' houses, but...
11: That's not your style, man. That's
10: not
11: how you roll.
10: It's not my style.
11: That is not what you do. Mm-mm.
10: Couldn't do that.
11: Don't see you doing that. I see you curled up with the dog for warmth under the deck more than I see you with the neighbors.
10: I got into the car. I was able to get in. My car was open. And so I was there. Then I started getting really nervous around 5.
11: That's a long time.
10: I stopped 5 people to use their cell phone. One guy just kept running past me. He was a runner. Didn't even look over.
11: While you were flagging him down?
10: Yeah, he didn't have any earbuds on either. And the others didn't have phones when they were out. Tried to meditate for a while because I thought, you know, this is a beautiful day. And Max gave me that meditation book about 11 years ago.
11: You did catch a lucky one where we live.
10: Yeah.
11: If it had been cold as it's been,
10: or
11: that
10: going
11: would have been
10: to be.
11: Bad. Yeah.
10: So I was looking into the woods, and I was meditating. And just as I started to really kind of do a good job meditating, which is hard for me. 4 boys decided to use the street next to me as their skateboarding street and ramp. You know, yo, yo, yo, yo! It's hard to meditate with that, you know. So that didn't work out for me at all. It was back to raking the yard. I did a lot of raking. I have no feeling in my left hand right now.
11: I'm going to guess there are no leaves anywhere near your house. At least there weren't at sunset last night.
10: Or acorns or anything. No,
11: nothing.
10: It's pristine. Yeah.
11: What did Finn make of all this?
10: Well, he was confused. Now, he was loving it and all. He was loving it. Then, right around sunset, it became bizarre. I haven't eaten now since in 24 hours, right? I eat every 4 hours. I haven't eaten in 24 hours, and I'm in the back of the car. The sun is going down. Finn is huddled next to me, and I turn and I look, and a deer with antlers, like, what do you call them, 8-point?
11: Yeah.
10: Is chasing a doe through my front yard and around the back where I play ball with Finn. I went, well, that's kind of bizarre looking. Here comes another one. And so finally I went over to my neighbors and I said, I'm going to call my wife just because, and she was very nice, let me inside. And I called Mary and she said, yeah, I'm about 45 minutes away.
12: Yeah. It's like you were at Donner Pass.
10: It was. Thank you. Thank you for taking this seriously.
11: So what are you going to do differently as a result of this experience?
10: I got to find out a way to make sure it never happens again. I haven't decided what to do. Oh, the other thing, give me a lot of time to think.
11: You could hide an emergency key.
10: Yeah.
11: Like, we've done that.
10: Yeah.
11: You could memorize my phone number.
10: The thing about hiding the emergency key, I'm always going to be thinking about somebody finding the emergency key. Because that's just how I
11: roll. Why don't you just memorize my phone number then?
10: Yeah,
11: at the minimum, I'll feed you.
10: Yeah,
11: and
10: I will.
11: Take you in to go to the bathroom.
10: Yeah.
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28: Here's a look at your forecast. Sunshine mixed with clouds at times today, with daytime highs approaching 77. Northwest winds around 5 miles per hour. Lows dip down to about 52. Tonight, mainly clear skies. High of 81. Tomorrow, mainly sunny. And that's your updated forecast. I'm meteorologist Paul Frombly. Get the latest weather updates online at MinnesotaDailyWeather.com. Currently, it's 61 degrees.
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2: Strap yourself in, because this one might get a little rough. This man's name was Glenn Morris. He's 54 years old, and he spent $270 on a spa trip to reconnect with his wife, Melissa. So romantic. They indulged in a side-by-side manicure and pedicure. Been there, done that, and it is awesome. During the treatment, they noticed that Morris sustained a very small cut on one of his left toes. Still, they left feeling very refreshed, and it was just a wonderful day. Well, the next day, Morris said his second toe had swollen up to the size of his big toe. Ooh. Never a good sign. So bone infection starts through a cut or a surgical site on the skin, and it spreads through the bloodstream, and it can cause permanent bone damage. The bone in his second toe was surgically removed to stop the infection, and he said, okay. But instead, it led to years of extreme pain as the infection continued to spread. His big toe was removed, and a year later, his third toe was removed. Morris developed a blood infection, and he was brushing his teeth one day when his ankle snapped. Morris underwent just hang in there. Don't give up. Morris underwent amputation of his left leg right below the knee because the doctors explained to him that amputation would be the best way to come back and have the best quality of life, because if you didn't, you got to cut it off before the infection gets any further. He said, once I had the amputation, most of the pain stopped, and I had been in an extreme amount of pain. He said the amputation really was a massive relief. He got a prosthetic leg, and he's been learning how to walk on it. And Morris said, it had to be from unsanitary utensils or ones that didn't get cleaned properly. I couldn't see it, but once the incision cut me, the infection went in. He said he didn't fool with trying to sue the spa or anything like that. He was too busy trying to get toes and stuff cut off. He shared that his podiatrist told him it's very common, and so many people come in with foot injuries from pedicures, whether they know it at the time or not. And he said, that one treatment has completely changed my life. I never thought a pedicure would cause what happened to happen. The price of looking good is not worth losing a leg. Yeah,
3: I would agree.
2: True.
3: Yeah.
2: I think that's true.
3: Oh, God, I'm just not going to. This is going to be, I can promise you, that tonight when I wake up around 3:18 a.m. for my Zoomies, this is going to show up right here. Like, oh, that guy.
2: Ooh.
3: Yeah. Mm. I kind of regret that mommy-daughter pedicure the girls and I just did. And I'm going to be imagining every sensation. Oh, my God.
2: Oh, yeah.
3: But you know what else? And this is terrible, and I apologize. When you started telling about how he had to get his toes cut off one after the next, it reminded me of that joke about the one-legged pig. Pig this good, you don't eat all at once.
4: I like that joke.
2: That was a good joke.
3: I do, too. I'm going to tell it to my new friends that I'm going to meet in hell, where I'm probably going. It's the Bob and Sherry Show.
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1: Welcome back to Intelligence for Your Life. John Tesh with you. And parents and grandparents, this is for you. For happier kids, experts are saying you got to give them a, quote, green upbringing, meaning get them out in nature as much as possible. This is the conclusion of research in Frontiers in Psychology. It found that children who grow up feeling close to nature are happier and more likely to become eco-friendly compared to those who suffer from what's known as nature deficit disorder, which is just what it sounds like, not enough time spent outdoors. Because the fact is, kids spend less time outside every week than prison inmates. How about that? According to the University of Michigan, kids spend less than 30 minutes outside per week on average. Basically, many families have become afraid of the dangers outside, everything from busy streets to bee stings to strangers. They never leave the house, and they don't want their kids to do it either. And the University of Illinois at Chicago has found as a result, fewer people are visiting national parks and forests, fewer people are getting hunting and fishing licenses, and more people are suffering from what's known as, quote, biophobia, a fear of nature or the natural world. But kids who feel connected to nature, they have more positive attitudes towards things like recycling, and they have more optimistic attitudes and higher levels of happiness.
2: I-F-Y-L. Intelligence for Your Life.
1: And coming up, I'm going to share some dating red flags, according to the book Deal Breakers, when to work on a relationship and when to walk away.
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1: Important piece from our dating and relationship files. You know, some dating deal breakers are pretty obvious, like when you're with somebody who's disrespectful or has completely different values than you do. But here we go with some less obvious red flags you should be paying attention to, which signal the person you're with is not right for you. They come from marriage and family therapist Dr. Bethany Marshall and her book, Deal Breakers, When to Work on a Relationship and When to Walk Away. First, you're with somebody who stirs up negative feelings. Yeah, Dr. Marshall says if someone consistently makes you feel guilty or bad about yourself, you got to cut them loose. If you ever feel worse after spending time with someone, that is a sign of a toxic personality. Run away. It's also a bad sign if you're focused more on the future than the present. For example, some people make promises about how great things will be once they get a new job, get an inheritance, or finalize their divorce. Dr. Marshall says the number one indicator of what kind of person someone will be in the future is who they are right now, this moment. So if things aren't good now, don't wait for something to magically change in the future. Again, if you want to go further, if you want to dig deeper, check out Deal Breakers, When to Work on a Relationship and When to Walk Away by therapist Dr. Bethany Marshall.
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1: And just ahead, when we're angry, most people think the best way to get something off our chest is to vent about it, right? 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
1: All right, my intelligent friends, next time you're tempted to send an angry text or Twitter rant called e-venting, consider this. It could make you much angrier. Here's why. First, we typically sound angrier in print. Psychology professor Dr. Brad Bushman says hiding behind a screen makes us feel free to use language we'd never use face-to-face. Being able to reread our written words allows our emotions to pick up steam and can make us madder and meaner. Plus, our angry written words will live on long after the confrontation is over and can be forwarded to anybody, so they can come back to haunt us. Also, since we have our phones with us 24/7, Dr. Bushman says it eliminates the time we would normally have to process our emotions. So, like in the old days, if you were mad at somebody, you'd have to wait to call or see them. By that time, you would have cooled down. Bottom line, unless you want to risk damage to your relationships, career, and reputation, think twice about e-venting online.
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10: Here's a look at your forecast. Sunshine mixed with clouds at times today, with daytime highs approaching 77. Northwest winds around 5 miles per hour. Lows dip down to about 52 tonight, mainly clear skies. High of 81 tomorrow, mainly sunny. And that's your updated forecast. I'm meteorologist Paul Frombly. Get the latest weather updates online at minnesotadailyweather.com. Currently, it's 66 degrees.
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1: All right, intelligent people, if you'd like to have more energy to do fun stuff after work, whether you're working at work or working at home, take a walk at lunch. This is according to new research from Finland's University of Tampere. Researchers asked workers in various fields to describe their normal lunch break routines, how enjoyable the breaks were, and how focused and energizing they felt the rest of the day. Then they had half the group spend 15 minutes of their lunch break taking a leisurely walk outdoors, but the rest spent the same 15 minutes somewhere quiet doing relaxation exercises like mindfulness and deep breathing. The result, those who walked enjoyed their breaks more, especially if they walked somewhere green. The workers who meditated were better able to get their mind off work, but both walking and meditating made a big difference because after 2 weeks, both groups were less stressed, better able to focus, and happier than they had been doing their usual lunchtime routine. Even better, those feelings lasted until at least an hour after they clocked out, meaning their commute home was much less stressful.
2: Intelligence for your life.
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1: Here's a quick power tip from researchers at the Cleveland Clinic. You'll like this. If you're exhausted, if someone asks, how are you doing? I want you to lie and say, I am great. The researchers found that you can actually trick your brain into thinking you do feel great and rested. It is called placebo sleep. And just like taking a fake placebo pill fools us into feeling better, placebo sleep is so effective, it'll help you power through the day, even when you're short on sleep.
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1: John Tesh here with Gib Gerard. A recent survey tells us, Gib, that about 50% of people say they wish they looked more graceful when opening a bottle of wine. This is the funniest thing, because when Prima, your sister, was working at True Foods, she used to tell me, she said she would panic when somebody, she would never make
2: other people do it.
1: Yeah, she would take it out. Yeah, she would never, they wanted to open it at the table. She wouldn't do that. She would take it away because she was afraid she was going to hit herself in the face.
2: Look, there are good wine openers and there are bad wine openers. Now, if a good wine opener, it's the waiter's wine opener. It's where you do the corkscrew and it has a little lever built into it.
1: I have that one.
2: That's easier, but I've used like the really good one. It's supposed to be the expensive one where you like, you know, use the, it looks like E.T. You pull E.T.'s arms down and the cork's supposed to just come out. And I always end up trying to like yank the cork out. I never feel cool opening a bottle of wine. And the screw top is no cooler. You look like you got, you know, Boone's Farm. You don't seem like a cool guy when you open that one either. So I just come with the decanter already open.
1: Yeah, I feel like if I'm trying to pull it out with just a regular corkscrew, I feel like I'm having a stroke.
2: Oh, just my whole body. And then all of a sudden it pops and wine gets all over. You're like, ah, man.
1: That's it, man. We're in there. 50% of people say they wish they looked more graceful when opening a bottle of wine.
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8: Here's a look at your forecast.
9: Sunshine mixed with clouds at times
8: today,
9: with daytime highs approaching 77. Northwest winds around 5 miles per hour. Lows dip down to about 52. Tonight, mainly clear skies. High of 81 tomorrow, mainly sunny. And that's your updated forecast. I'm meteorologist Paul Frombly. Get the latest weather updates online at minnesotadailyweather.com. Currently, it's 66 degrees.
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1: Welcome to the John Tesh Radio Show. It is intelligence for your life. Let's add some years to our life, shall we? Let's talk muscle if you're trying to build some of that anywhere in your body. Here is a functional fitness move that you should be trying, according to the experts. After picking up grocery bags or your laundry basket, when you put them back down, we want you to lower them slowly. I mean painfully slowly. According to Edith Cowan University, you're going to build more muscle because you'll get extra time under tension. Remember that phrase. You want time under tension. It's called an eccentric muscle contraction, in which activated muscles are lengthened. And even if you only do that for 3 seconds a day, you're going to strengthen your muscles more than lifting a weight or holding a weight. Putting the weight down slowly will do more for your muscles. I love this. I'm going to do it too.
2: Now that's intelligence for your life.
1: And coming up, should parents have to follow a dress code when they drop off or pick up students at school? Instead of showing up in their pajamas, for example, we'll talk about what parents are wearing to school and how schools are reacting next.
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1: Let me just toss this conversation starter out there for you. Should parents have to abide by a dress code during student drop-offs and pickups? If one lawmaker has his way, the answer is yes. A state representative from Memphis says after talking with school leaders and constituents, he had heard enough horror stories, as he put it, about the way parents dress and behave when they accompany their kids to public schools. He thinks it's time to give them their own set of rules. He says not only do parents show up in skimpy PJs, some show up in lingerie or wearing clothing items with inappropriate sayings all over them. The representative says anybody who visits a school campus should be held to a code of conduct. What do you think? Should parents have a dress code when they pick up or drop off their kids or visit the school? Facebook.com/John Tesh, and I'll join in with you.
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1: And coming up, what is it about our first love that sticks with us, sometimes forever? I'm going to share intel from psychologist Jefferson Singer about why old flames and first loves are so powerful.
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1: What is it about our first love that sticks with us, sometimes forever? It's the air of innocence that surrounds our memories. That's what it is. And this is according now to psychologist Jefferson Singer from Connecticut College. He says, rekindling an old flame and reconnecting with a first love is just intoxicating. Being with them or hearing from them brings us right back to a time when life was good. You weren't damaged or jaded by love, and neither were they. You didn't have the emotional baggage that you carry with you now from years of failed relationships and struggles. So being with a first love feels pure again, and that's why it can be so strong. And we have stronger memories of our experiences between the ages of 15 and 26. It's because our brains are gelling and solidifying, and what we remember tends to be more positive. Psychologists say it's fine to reconnect with an old flame if you're single, but if you're in a relationship, just don't even think about doing it. You're playing with fire, say the experts. Couples counselors say most people who look up a lost love don't have bad intentions, like to cheat on their partner. But a lot of times, that is where it ends up. Psychologist Nancy Kalish interviewed 1,000 people who had at least one face-to-face encounter with a first love while they were married. Of these people, don't miss this, a shocking 82% of them had extramarital affairs with their exes. About half went so far as to divorce their current spouse for their former love. Dr. Kalish's advice is predictable. Don't go there if you're in a relationship.
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15: Here's a look at your forecast. High temperatures reach up to 77 today under mainly clear skies. Winds out of the north around 5 miles per hour. Lows level off around 52 tonight. Mainly clear skies. Mainly sunny skies tomorrow. High temperatures reach up to 81.
16: And that's your updated forecast. I'm meteorologist Paul Frombly. Get the latest weather updates online at minnesotadailyweather.com. Right now, it's 70 degrees.
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1: So we know the number one reason people don't take vacations these days is the fear of returning to a mountain of work when they get back. It makes the reward of a vacation not worth it, right? Because the stress of missing work is too overwhelming. This comes from Project Time Off, an organization that analyzes vacation time. So what is the solution? Is there one? Well, it's micro vacations, trips that last only 2 to 4 days. People who take these micro vacations, they tend to be happier, calmer, and more energized than those who put off their vacations. And the big advantage of this micro vacation is that you're only away from work for a short time. So there's less preparation and less catch-up when you return. You'll also worry less about what you're missing, and people are catching on to the benefits of micro vacations. Project Time Off found that more North Americans are taking several short trips a year than a single longer block of time, and the average duration of time off requests is 2 days.
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1: Here's a conversation starter for you. Did you know that if you have a bunch of friends, you probably experience less pain overall? This is according to Oxford University. 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That's because being around our friends makes our body release pain-killing, feel-good chemicals. So next time you're hurting, hang out with your friends. 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
1: All right, Gabe, this is a bizarre question, but I'd like to get your comment on this because I have an opinion as well. The question is, should we all be wearing name tags? Oh. So Adam Alter is a business professor at NYU. He says name tags signal that you're open to interacting with other people, and it makes people more likely to approach you. I love this. I would love it if people would do that just for me.
2: Well, first of all, it's really helpful because I don't know about you, but especially if we're in a big group and you're meeting a lot of people in a given day, I immediately forget people's names. I will also say I have a lot of fun with people who don't normally wear name tags.
1: Yeah.
2: So I've seen this. If we're traveling, we'll be in an elevator, and the guy will have a bag with a tag on it, and I'll get the person's name. I'll read the name, but I won't stare at it, and then I'll use the person's name randomly, like Ben. Ben, yeah, Jacobs? Yeah. And he's like, yeah, how do I know you? So I like to mess with people like that.
1: Listen, folks, I saw this happen on a bus once. And yeah, the guy got on the bus and said, Robert, is that you? And he's like, oh, do I know you? And the wife went nuts because he kept protesting. And she's like, Robert, of course, you know, he knows you. You must know him. The poor guy. Finally, I had to let it go for him. So he's kidding with you. He saw it on your thing. And then he was not happy.
2: No, he was not. But so, look, so that's me enjoying myself.
1: Yes, thank you.
2: But you get a lot more credit for repeating somebody's name if they're not wearing a name tag. However, I do agree with this. The more we wear name tags, the more we're able to use people's names, the happier everyone will be. And also, it lets us all off the hook of having to memorize people's names.
1: Yeah, Robert from Wisconsin. And you and your Samsonite luggage, I apologize.
2: Well, I had fun.
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12: Here's a look at your forecast. High temperatures reach up to 77 today under mainly clear skies. Winds out of the north around 5 miles per hour. Lows level off around 52 tonight. Mainly clear skies. Mainly sunny skies tomorrow. High temperatures reach up to 81. And that's your updated forecast. I'm meteorologist Paul Frombly. Get the latest weather updates online at minnesotadailyweather.com. Right now, it's 70 degrees.
13: Get it, sir! Guys, let's get the music back up. Come on!
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1: Get ready to move from the place you are right now in your life to the place you were meant to be. My name is John Tesh with Intelligence for Your Life. And scientists at Kent State University, they now say the key to weight loss is happiness. Yeah, they're saying we're more likely to eat healthy whenever we're in a good mood. So they studied thousands of people, Kent State did, and they found that those in a good mood, they engaged in more healthy behaviors overall every day. And they did so all day long. So the experts say we need to capitalize on feel-good moments, try to enhance them to start a chain reaction of healthy behaviors, which, by the way, includes weight loss, according to their study.
2: Intelligence for Your Life.
1: So right now, one out of three adults struggles so much to fall asleep every night that all that worrying about not falling asleep keeps them up all night. Sleep psychologist Dr. Janet Kennedy says there's a new term for this mindset. It's FOMS, or fear of missing sleep, sort of like FOMO, but worse. But now Dr. Kennedy says there is a way to overcome this fear of falling asleep, and I'll have that for you next.
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1: So according to the American Academy of Sleep Medicine, one out of three adults regularly feel stressed about the amount of sleep they're getting. And that stress is often the exact reason people cannot fall asleep. In fact, there's a new term for sleep stress known as FOMS, or fear of missing sleep. And according to psychologist Dr. Janet Kennedy, FOMS is a type of performance anxiety similar to what many athletes experience when a game is on the line, where the more you focus on trying not to fail, not to hit the ball into the net, the more likely you are to fail. Dr. Kennedy says with sleep, if you go to bed thinking you must fall asleep right now because you're afraid of being a zombie the next day, you're putting pressure on yourself that goes against what your body wants to do, which is relax. So what's the fix for this FOMS? Sleep specialist Dr. Chris Winter says, instead of stressing about when you'll fall asleep, focus more on what time you want to wake up and be consistent about waking up at the same time every day, even on weekends. That's a big part of this, even on weekends. And then only go to bed when you actually feel tired and you're struggling to keep your eyes open. Dr. Winter says over time, your body will settle into a rhythm and you'll notice that you get sleepy and wake up at roughly the same time every day. For most people, the result is no more fear of missing sleep.
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1: Just ahead, today a good neighbor is defined as someone who never bothers us, right? Half of us don't even know our neighbors' names. But in a moment, I'll explain why experts say being friends with your neighbors could help you live up to 15 years longer.
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1: Question for you. Do you know your neighbors? If so, how well do you know them? Well enough to invite them over for a barbecue or feed their cat while they're away? Then these days, researchers tell us you're the exception because a recent survey has found that half of us do not even know our neighbors' names. Mark Dunkelman is an author who wrote The Vanishing Neighbor. He says because we don't choose our neighbors and don't always like them, it takes more effort to be friendly with them. And that effort is more than most of us are willing to put out. In fact, today's definition of a good neighbor, someone who's quiet, tidy, and doesn't bother us. But developmental psychologist Susan Pinker says neighborhood relationships are crucial. Face-to-face social connections boost our immune system and even help prevent dementia. In fact, listen, a study from the University of Michigan found that having good neighbors and feeling connected to others in your community can dramatically reduce the risk of a heart attack and help people live an average of 15 years longer. You heard that number. It's a huge number. And as we've seen in many other studies, it's the consistent face-to-face socialization that will always add years to our life.
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13: Here's a look at your forecast. Highs level off around 77 this afternoon under mainly sunny skies, northerly winds around 5 miles per hour. Mainly clear skies again tonight, lows around 52. Lots of sunshine tomorrow, highs level off around 81. And that's your updated forecast. I'm meteorologist Paul Trombley. Get the latest weather updates online at MinnesotaDailyWeather.com. Right now, it's 70 degrees.
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1: So exactly how much do we need to feel wealthy? Well, if you're strictly talking about money, the average person says they need $2.2 million to be exact. But feeling wealthy isn't just about what's in your bank account. According to Inc. magazine, there are other factors that make us feel rich psychologically that go far beyond what you have in your bank account. For example, this is big. Do you feel in control of your time? Because people with the most control of their schedule are the most likely to say they feel wealthy and happy, which is great news for the estimated 20 million North Americans who are self-employed and can create their own schedules. How rich do you feel also depends on how many close friendships you have, because most people in this new survey said their closest friends and family provide a sense of purpose and value in the world that no amount of money can buy. So, are you rich? I am, and I love it.
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1: All right, the data is in, and we now know being a mom is the equivalent of 2.5 full-time jobs. Research just confirmed what every mother knows. Parenting is actually more work than a full-time job. A study analyzed the weekly schedule of 2,000 moms with children aged 12 and under, and it concluded that the average daily start time for a mom is 6:23 a.m. Once she's finished all her tasks, whether they're career-related or parenting, a mother ends her work at 8:31 p.m. In total, that makes a mother's work week a whopping 98 hours of work, or 2.5 times more than the average full-time job. Respect to you, Mom.
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1: All right, there's a new way to save money at the grocery store. 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The vegetables, by the way, they can be a salad kit or an onion. 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
2: So I like this. I think especially if you're only shopping for yourself or as a couple, this is a great way to do it. At the life stage I'm at, I have to think about what is dinner on Monday night? What is dinner on Tuesday night? What are for lunches this week? What's dinner on Wednesday night? I have to meal plan. Otherwise I would run out of food on the first day. And then on the second day, I wouldn't be able to cobble together a meal. So I love this idea. If you are a little bit more free form, if you're the Jackson Pollock of cooks and you just want to splatter paint against the wall and see what sticks, by all means, the 6-5-4-3-2-1 method. I am at a life stage right now, and I have to meal plan.
1: You know,
2: where I go through what are all the meals going to be and what do I need.
1: You know, I would say 4 out of 5 of the conversations we have, you lead up with, I'm at the life stage where.
2: But it's true. There's so much chaos in my life. I mean, you come over, you see you see how we live.
1: Yeah.
2: And you go from one activity to the other. If I don't know what I'm cooking for dinner tonight, I'm totally thrown off.
1: Yeah. I have a strategy. I just don't come over anymore.
2: There you go.
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10: River City's weather. Here's a look at your forecast. Highs level off around 77 this afternoon under mainly sunny skies. Northerly winds around 5 miles per hour. Mainly clear skies again tonight. Lows around 52. Lots of sunshine tomorrow. Highs level off around 81. And that's your updated forecast. I'm meteorologist Paul Frombly. Get the latest weather updates online at MinnesotaDailyWeather.com. Right now, it's 70 degrees.
0: Over. 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
1: John Tesh here. Here's a power tip for next time you're getting ready to go to bed. Wearing socks, we now know. Wearing socks to bed will help you fall asleep faster. This is according to sleep specialist Dr. Carol Ash. She says warming cold feet will trigger vasodilation, or dilation of the blood vessels. That improves circulation, which redistributes body heat in a way that cools your core. It signals to your brain, it's time to rest. And that one move, wearing socks, will actually shorten the time it takes to fall asleep by a full 15 minutes. But what about people who say wearing socks to bed makes them feel constrained or even claustrophobic? If you feel that way, try this backup plan. Dr. Ash says you can get the same benefits of wearing socks by soaking your feet in warm water for 10 minutes before bed. That way you'll open up blood vessels and get the cooling process started throughout the rest of your body. So by the time you get under the covers, your brain will be primed for sleep. Try it.
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3: And coming up, psychiatrists have noticed an unusual trend that's puzzling to them, but important to talk about. It's something they're calling prolonged grief disorder, where people experience intense grief symptoms for 6 months or more after a breakup or the death of a loved one. This may be something you're going through right now, but if not, you're going to be able to help somebody who is suffering from prolonged grief disorder. So stand by.
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1: So after we lose a loved one, there's no such thing as normal time frame for grieving, right? But if you're still experiencing intense grief symptoms more than 6 months after a loss, experts say you may have a newly recognized condition called prolonged grief disorder, or PGD. For example, if you feel a persistent sense of pain and loneliness that impairs your daily life in some way, that is a sign of PGD. Or you may feel no emotions, just general numbness and a sense of disbelief that won't go away. You may also feel some guilt over the fact that you're not grieving in ways others might expect, like crying uncontrollably or not getting over it soon enough. Listen, Dr. Vivian Pender is president of the American Psychiatric Association. She says a significant number of people will experience PGD at some point, and it usually comes from deaths or breakups that are so sudden and unexpected, it's almost impossible to get proper closure. But our expert sends the reminder that there's no right or wrong way to grieve. If you think you're experiencing prolonged grief disorder, you may want to think about seeking counseling or even joining a grief support group.
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1: And just ahead, experts say the hardest part of finishing any task is just starting it. So we're going to make the starting part a whole lot easier with science-backed strategies for boosting your motivation.
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1: So experts are saying the hardest part of finishing any task is just starting it. Have you had that feeling? I have. So we're going to make the starting part a little easier here. Here are some science-backed strategies for boosting your motivation. First, commit to working on your goals for just 2 minutes. Psychologists say one of the reasons people don't get started on projects is because they feel overwhelmed. So when it comes to getting in shape, for example, we'll think about how many miles we need to run and the foods we need to eat. And because we know it's a lot of hard work, we eventually talk ourselves out of starting in the first place. It happens. But research has shown if you commit 2 minutes to, say, changing into your workout clothing, you're more likely to at least start exercising. And once you start, you'll find it easier to keep on going. And then try this. Have some coffee. Neuroscientist Dr. John Salamone says physical activity, including walking, triggers the release of dopamine, a brain chemical associated with making us feel happier and more energized. And caffeine is proven to amplify the impact of dopamine. So just a few sips of coffee can make the difference between not even starting an activity to feeling energized enough to power through to the finish line.
2: Intelligence for your life.
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15: Here's a look at your forecast. Highs level off around 77 this afternoon under mainly sunny skies, northerly winds around 5 miles per hour. Mainly clear skies again tonight, lows around 52. Lots of sunshine tomorrow, highs level off around 81. And that's your updated forecast. I'm meteorologist Paul Frombly. Get the latest weather updates online at minnesotadailyweather.com. Right now, 72.
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1: Here's a wonderful little brain hack I want to share with you. Please share it with your friends on your Facebook page. If you have souvenirs gathering dust from your vacations, I want you to start using them. Like the mug that says, I went to Jamaica and all I got was this lousy mug. Or even the snow globe you brought back from Disney World. Use the mug, put the snow globe on your desk. Why? Researchers say these vacation reminders will lift your spirits by subconsciously bringing you back into that vacation feeling.
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1: It looks like it's time for us to be a bodyguard for our own pets, because according to animal rescue groups, dog thefts have nearly doubled. A big reason is because pet ownership has skyrocketed, and with the huge rise in demand, prices for some breeds have now tripled. As a result, thieves are regularly stealing dogs from yards and cars. They're even attacking owners out walking their dogs and literally snatching the leashes from their hands and pushing the people down. Younger animals are the main target, but all dogs are at risk, with thieves planning on a quick sale or using the animal to breed puppies they can sell later. And even if thieves are caught, they normally don't face jail time, only fines. So it's considered a low-risk, high-reward crime. So how do we protect our pets? Well, the American Kennel Club recommends getting your dog microchipped and make sure your yard is secure. Also, never leave your dog tied up outside a store or unattended in your car, even for a few minutes. Lots of those dogs go missing. And one more thing, change up your dog walking times and even the routes so thieves can't plan ahead and wait for you.
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1: Hey, it's the Pet Report. Gib and I and Connie and Gib's wife and Connie's kids and our daughter Prima, we're sharing a dog. It's the family dog.
2: Yes.
1: His name is Leroy.
2: Yes.
1: He's incredibly sort of a beagle and a bunch of other stuff. Anyway, so when most people think about getting a new pet, they typically, like we did, think about getting a dog, a cat, maybe a rabbit or a fish. But now people over the world are turning to more unusual pet. Well, and I did not see this coming.
2: I'm excited.
1: Praying mantises or stick insects.
2: Okay.
1: I can see your kids doing this. So according to the Journal of Something I Can't Spell or Say, the pet mantis market.
2: Orthoptera.
1: Thank you. So the pet mantis market is booming.
2: Why?
1: Mantises love to be held and enjoy human companionship, but they only live about a year and a half.
3: Wow. That's not much of a pet.
2: It's a good starter pet. Look, here's the thing.
1: Get a mantis and experience death as soon as possible.
2: Well, so, you know, part of pet ownership is experiencing death. Unless you have a tortoise, you're probably going to outlive your pets.
1: Parrot.
2: And some parrots, right. They can live 70 years. The African gray parrots can live 70 years. What you can do is you can get your kid, because the pet shelters are full of people who are full of pets where people got them as a gift or they adopted
1: right.
2: a pet
1: yes,
2: and
1: yes,
2: then they just stopped being cute or became too much work and then they sent it to the pet
1: right.
2: to the shelter.
1: Right. No,
2: so this gives you a little bit of a primer to see, am I a pet person? Can I keep a stick insect alive by putting a leaf in there once a month? Or am I completely unable to take care of something? That's your question. And again, they like being held. There's an interaction element with it. I we've had goldfish before and they don't like to interact. So this is a nice starter pet.
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12: 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Same play for Peterson. It is caught for a touchdown. Lucas Peterson, they ran the same play again.
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1: John Tisch with you. 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On my website, it's Tesh.com. Let's do this now as we get started. The next song that comes on the radio here, I want you to do this. You ready? You hop from one foot to the other for the length of a song. And don't worry, songs are getting shorter these days. I know, I started freaking out myself. But if you do this once a day, you'll do as much to strengthen your bones as a prescription for osteoporosis. Now that I have your attention, I'll say it again. You, when a song comes on the radio, you hop from one foot to the other for the length of the song. It also does more for bone building than running or jogging. This is according to a study in the American Journal of Health Promotion. So this works by stressing out your bones just a little, which makes them build up mineral density to protect themselves. Your bones are protecting themselves because you're hopping. And added bonus, the music and the hopping is going to release the feel-good hormone oxytocin, which also helps rebuild brittle bones. As Gene Hackman said in Young Frankenstein, nice hopping.
2: Intelligence for your life.
1: And coming up, I'll tell you why productivity experts are now telling us that when it comes to getting things done every day at work, for your family, for you personally, you need to throw out your to-do list and instead create a new, more effective kind of list. I'll teach you how to do that next.
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1: All right, getting smarter is easier than you might think. Here are some proven ways to boost our intelligence. I'm already using a couple of these myself. First, I love this one. Swap your to-do list for an I did list, where you write down at least one significant thing you've accomplished each day. Psychologists say the problem with these to-do lists is that they remind us that our goals haven't been achieved, and about half of the items on most lists will never be finished. It triggers a lot of anxiety, right? Keeps you up at night. It's really bad for your mental health. But an I did list is a constant reminder of the progress you're making, and research shows the brain works significantly better when you're feeling positive. Also, consider teaching something you've learned to somebody else, because teaching, it forces you to think about information in its simplest terms, so it's easy to communicate and for others to understand. In turn, that helps reinforce the information in your own brain, because you're basically reviewing the details twice. And here's another surefire way to be smarter. Surround yourself with smart people. A recent study found that our IQ tends to be the average of the five closest people we hang out with. Did you get that? Our IQ tends to be the average of the five closest people we hang out with, which doesn't mean you need to ditch every friend who couldn't get into Stanford. Instead, focus on meeting people who know about topics you're interested in and then be willing to learn from them. I love that tip.
2: IFYL. Intelligence for your life.
1: And coming up, what's a better way to wake up and get energized, coffee or exercise? I have the answer from the Harvard Health blog. It's up next.
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1: So once and for all, what's a better way to wake up and get energized? Is it coffee or exercise? According to the Harvard Health blog, who studied this, yeah, exercise. They say a short bout of any cardiovascular exercise will wake you up. It'll speed up your mental process and enhance your memory storage and retrieval, regardless of how tired you are or regardless of your fitness level. So how long is a short bout? The good news is only 10 minutes will do the trick. That'll give you double the mental and physical boost that coffee does. Your overall cognitive performance can increase by 12 to 15% after exercise, only 5% after coffee. But even just 30 seconds of high-intensity exercise like push-ups, burpees, or jumping jacks will increase your energy and alertness. Now, here's the best part of the research. Combining coffee and exercise has a bigger effect on energy levels and cognitive performance than exercise alone. So get in a quick 10-minute workout, or at the very least 30 seconds of jumping jacks, and then you pour yourself a cup of coffee. You'll be Einstein. It's intelligence for your life.
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14: Here's a look at your forecast. Daytime highs approaching 77 this afternoon under mainly clear skies, northerly winds 5 to 10 miles per hour. Lows level off around 51 tonight, clear skies. High temperatures reach up to 80 tomorrow, lots of sunshine. And that's your updated forecast. I'm meteorologist Paul Trombley. Get the latest weather updates online at MinnesotaDailyWeather.com. Currently, it's 75 degrees.
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1: Personal question. Do you cry at weddings and sappy movies? Are you just like me? Maybe even commercials that tug on your heartstrings. Experts are saying that you and I are healthy. The journal Psychological Science says people who cry in social situations, they're actually better at managing their emotions. It's because crying when you're touched by something or even when you're overwhelmed by happiness is a way of processing and coping with your emotions. And when you let yourself get emotional, you get back in control of your feelings faster. Amen.
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1: Here we go with a bit of a challenge from our dating and relationship files. What do you need in a relationship to feel happiest? Somebody who accepts you exactly as you are and makes you feel comfortable, or somebody who makes you want to improve yourself to be the best version of yourself? Number two for me. According to research from UC Berkeley, people feel more satisfied in relationships when they feel challenged to be their ideal self. Is that you? It's natural to feel more fulfilled when we're challenged a little, whether we're pursuing a better job, taking a harder workout class, or trying to eat healthier. It doesn't mean we should be changing ourselves because we think our partner expects us to, or because we think they won't love us unless we change. It has to do with self-motivation. Because while this study says couples are happier in relationships that challenge them to be better people, you got to do what's right for you. That's being your ideal self. And the best way to be your ideal self is to have a partner who challenges you. I live in that relationship right now.
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1: All right, pop quiz time. Gib, which dinner is worse for your sleep? A rich and creamy pasta Alfredo or spicy buffalo chicken wings? Ooh. I'll have them both at the same time. Chicken wings are worse when it comes to sleep because Alfredo and the wings are fatty. It might get a little indigestion, but those wings, spicy, and the heat from the spice, what's it going to do? It may burn your mouth a little bit, but it's going to raise your core body temperature. And Gib, tell us today, Gib, what's going to happen when you raise your core body temperature?
2: Makes it harder to fall asleep. You will toss and turn. Forget indigestion for a second. You will just be tossing and turning with that higher core body temperature. By the way, it's why we recommend putting hot sauce, you know, during the day on your food, is because capsaicin is chemical stress on your body. That's the active ingredient in spicy food that makes it feel and taste spicy. That stuff is good for upping your metabolism, upping your core body temperature, all the things that are great for weight loss, focus, attention, physical performance, all of that stuff. Fantastic. Okay. But not when you're going to bed. And can I tell you the saddest thing that's happened as I've gotten older? I love spicy food. As I've gotten older, the consequences of the spicy food has made it so that I don't like it. I don't eat it as much anymore.
1: Yeah.
2: And it makes me really sad. Yeah.
1: Can we bring the violin player in?
2: I know. It's not of all the problems to have, but I just, you know, thinking about this, made me realize, I would avoid the spicy food now so that I could get a good night's sleep.
1: I remember you and the ghost peppers.
2: Exactly. So
1: back in the day.
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13: Here's a look at your forecast. Daytime highs approaching 77 this afternoon under mainly clear skies, northerly winds 5 to 10 miles per hour. Lows level off around 51 tonight, clear skies. High temperatures reach up to 80 tomorrow, lots of sunshine. And that's your updated forecast. I'm meteorologist Paul Trombley. Get the latest weather updates online at minnesotadailyweather.com. Currently, it's 75 degrees.
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3: News. I'm Carmen Roberts. The jury is deadlocked for a second time as it tries to decide the fate of Massachusetts mother Lindsay Clancy, who killed her three children.
4: Once a judge decides that a deadlocked jury has gone through a, quote, due and thorough deliberation, the judge can order them to take one final hard look. After that, though, the door is open for a mistrial.
3: Fox's Brian Yenis. The judge told the jury to keep trying. White House says oil from the Venezuela deal could hit U.S. reserves in November. Energy Secretary Chris Wright, speaking in Venezuela, thanked the U.S. oil companies for investing there.
5: To Chevron, to Eni, to GE, and to the many companies that will follow behind you to bring capital, technology, and opportunity into the country of Venezuela.
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9: Here's a look at your forecast. Daytime highs approaching 77 this afternoon under mainly clear skies, northerly winds 5 to 10 miles per hour. Lows level off around 51 tonight, clear skies. High temperatures reach up to 80 tomorrow, lots of sunshine. And that's your updated forecast. I'm meteorologist Paul Frombly. Get the latest weather updates online at minnesotadailyweather.com. Right now, it's 75 degrees.
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5: Here's a look at your forecast. Daytime highs approaching 77 this afternoon under mainly clear skies, northerly winds 5 to 10 miles per hour. Lows level off around 51 tonight, clear skies. High temperatures reach up to 80 tomorrow, lots of sunshine. And that's your updated forecast. I'm meteorologist Paul Trombley. Get the latest weather updates online at minnesotadailyweather.com. Right now, it's 75 degrees.
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7: Here's a look at your forecast. Daytime highs approaching 77 this afternoon under mainly clear skies, northerly winds 5 to 10 miles per hour. Lows level off around 51 tonight, clear skies. High temperatures reach up to 80 tomorrow. Lots of sunshine. And that's your updated forecast. I'm meteorologist Paul Frombly. Get the latest weather updates online at minnesotadailyweather.com. Right now, it's 75 degrees.
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3: Fox News, I'm Tom Graham. The jury excused for the day. In the Lindsey Clancy murder trial earlier, the jury told the judge for a second time that it could not agree on a verdict. Fox's Brian Yenis is at that Massachusetts courthouse.
4: Today, Judge William Sullivan read them what's called the Tui Rodriguez charge, a final jury instruction urging the jury to reconsider their positions one final time. This is the last time the judge can force this jury to deliberate before a possible mistrial.
3: Clancy has admitted to killing her three children. But the defense argues she's not criminally responsible because she suffered from postpartum psychosis. President Trump is once again predicting the conflict in Iran will soon be over following recent escalation.
5: I don't think it will be very much longer. I don't know how much more they can take.
3: Speaking there from the Oval Office today, the president also predicting gas prices will fall once the conflict is over. 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
10: 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School starts in less than a week, and National Bank of Commerce recently donated school supplies to the Lake of the Woods School. If you would like to donate school supplies, they can be dropped off at the school office. In state news, Sanford Health and North Memorial Health officially completed their partnership yesterday, creating a unified nonprofit integrated health system called Sanford Health. This partnership aims to enhance healthcare delivery in Minnesota by combining the strengths of both organizations, which serve diverse rural and urban communities. And more than $41 million is available to expand Minnesota's electric vehicle charging network, according to the Minnesota Department of Transportation. This funding is part of the National Electric Vehicle Infrastructure Program and aims to improve fast charging infrastructure in greater Minnesota. Since 2018, EV ownership in Minnesota has surged from about 9,000 to 90,000. MnDOT has previously distributed over $16 million for 24 fast charging sites and aims to support more through this grant program. In sports, the Lake of the Woods Bears will have a doubleheader tomorrow. Volleyball hosts Badge Greenbush at 5:30 p.m., with the football team playing their first varsity football game in several years, as they will host Fertile Beltrami at 7 p.m. tomorrow. 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
12: Here's a look at your forecast. Lows dip down to about 51 tonight under clear skies, easterly winds around 5 miles per hour. Mainly clear skies tomorrow, high of 80. Partly cloudy skies tomorrow night, thunderstorms likely. Lows dip down to about 59. And that's your updated forecast. I'm meteorologist Paul Trombley. Get the latest weather updates online at MinnesotaDailyWeather.com. Right now, it's 76 degrees.
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6: Here's a look at your forecast. Lows dip down to about 51 tonight under clear skies, easterly winds around 5 miles per hour. Mainly clear skies tomorrow, high of 80. Partly cloudy skies tomorrow night, thunderstorms likely. Lows dip down to about 59. And that's your updated forecast. I'm meteorologist Paul Trombley. Get the latest weather updates online at minnesotadailyweather.com. Right now, it's 76 degrees.
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7: Here's a look at your forecast. Lows dip down to about 51 tonight. Under clear skies, easterly winds around 5 miles per hour. Mainly clear skies tomorrow, high of 80. Partly cloudy skies tomorrow night, thunderstorms likely. Lows dip down to about 59. And that's your updated forecast. I'm meteorologist Paul Trombley. Get the latest weather updates online at minnesotadailyweather.com. Right now, it's 76 degrees.
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0: It is a final jury instruction urging the jury to reconsider their positions. This marks the last time the judge can force this jury to deliberate before a possible mistrial.
1: The defense claims Clancy is not criminally responsible because she suffered from postpartum psychosis. After days of economic pressure, the U.S. and Iran are back to trading strikes. Fox's Trey Yingst reports from Tel Aviv.
2: According to U.S. Central Command, that air defense sites, radar systems, maritime capabilities, and communication locations were targeted in these U.S. strikes against the southern part of the country.
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7: 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School starts in less than a week. And National Bank of Commerce recently donated school supplies to the Lake of the Woods School. If you would like to donate school supplies, they can be dropped off at the school office. In state news, Sanford Health and North Memorial Health officially completed their partnership yesterday, creating a unified nonprofit integrated health system called Sanford Health. This partnership aims to enhance healthcare delivery in Minnesota by combining the strengths of both organizations, which serve diverse rural and urban communities. And more than $41 million is available to expand Minnesota's electric vehicle charging network, according to the Minnesota Department of Transportation. This funding is part of the National Electric Vehicle Infrastructure Program and aims to improve fast charging infrastructure in greater Minnesota. Since 2018, EV ownership in Minnesota has surged from about 9,000 to 90,000. MnDOT has previously distributed over $16 million for 24 fast charging sites and aims to support more through this grant program. In sports, the Lake of the Woods Bears will have a doubleheader tomorrow. Volleyball hosts Badge Greenbush at 5:30 p.m., with the football team playing their first varsity football game in several years, as they will host Fertile Beltrami at 7 p.m. tomorrow. 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
9: Here's a look at your forecast. Lows dip down to about 51 tonight under clear skies, easterly winds around 5 miles per hour. Mainly clear skies tomorrow, high of 80. Partly cloudy skies tomorrow night, thunderstorms likely, lows dip down to about 59. And that's your updated forecast. I'm meteorologist Paul Trombley. Get the latest weather updates online at MinnesotaDailyWeather.com. Right now, it's 75 degrees.
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7: Here's a look at your forecast. Lows dip down to about 51 tonight under clear skies, easterly winds around 5 miles per hour. Mainly clear skies tomorrow, high of 80. Partly cloudy skies tomorrow night, thunderstorms likely. Lows dip down to about 59. And that's your updated forecast. I'm meteorologist Paul Trombley. Get the latest weather updates online at minnesotadailyweather.com. Right now, it's 75 degrees.
8: Shut up.
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10: Here's a look at your forecast. Lows dip down to about 51 tonight under clear skies, easterly winds around 5 miles per hour. Mainly clear skies tomorrow, high of 80. Partly cloudy skies tomorrow night, thunderstorms likely, lows dip down to about 59. And that's your updated forecast. I'm meteorologist Paul Trombley. Get the latest weather updates online at minnesotadailyweather.com. Right now, it's 75 degrees.
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5: Here's a look at your forecast. Lows dip down to about 51 tonight under clear skies, easterly winds around 5 miles per hour. Mainly clear skies tomorrow, high of 80. Partly cloudy skies tomorrow night, thunderstorms likely, lows dip down to about 59. And that's your updated forecast. I'm meteorologist Paul Frombly. Get the latest weather updates online at MinnesotaDailyWeather.com. Currently 74.
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7: River City's weather.
8: Here's a look at your forecast. Lows dip down to about 51 tonight under clear skies, easterly winds around 5 miles per hour. Mainly clear skies tomorrow, high of 80. Partly cloudy skies tomorrow night, thunderstorms likely, lows dip down to about 59. And that's your updated forecast. I'm meteorologist Paul Trombley. Get the latest weather updates online at MinnesotaDailyWeather.com. Currently 74.
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